0: So the impact of international students when they graduate in building and construction, and the ease upon which they can then be sponsored for a skilled migrant visa.
1: To Queensland, where a man will face court today charged with murder after a body was found inside a Logan unit. Jared Braybrook has the details.
2: Police were called to a Woodridge unit complex yesterday morning for a welfare check on a 65-year-old man. Once there, officers found the man deceased. Detective Inspector Ian Galpin said there was an obvious injury which caused police to declare a crime scene. A 32-year-old man was arrested last night and has since been charged with murder. He's due to front the Beenleigh Magistrates Court today.
1: And a delicate rescue operation has been performed in the Victorian goldfields after a man became trapped in a silo waist deep in tons of grain. Sarah McGlatchy from Ambulance Victoria says it took hours to remove the man. This is AIR National News. In cricket news, Cameron Green has been ruled out of the first test against South Africa with a side strain, opening the door for one of Cooper Connolly or Nick Mandelson to be included in the 11. Coach Andrew McDonald says he's hopeful Green can play a role later in the three-test series.
3: Yeah, it's a bit of an unknown, but there's still optimism that he'll take part in the series at some stage.
1: In AFL, new North Melbourne coach Jamie Graham says he's called Zane Dersma, telling him he wants him to stay at the Roos. The 20-year-old forward has requested a trade to Melbourne. In motor racing, reigning Bathurst champion Garth Tander admits he's feeling the itch to get behind the wheel ahead of the first great race since his retirement. The six-time winner called curtains on his 27-year career after winning last year's race with Matt Payne. Tander says he's comfortable with his decision, but the allure of Mount Panorama is never far away.
4: I always had a little asterisk next to that, except maybe when we get to Bathurst, it might get itchy feet. So maybe when the cars roll out for practice later in the week, you might start getting just a little bit anxious.
1: In football, England captain Harry Kane's rich run of form has continued, scoring twice as England took care of the Czech Republic 3-0. UEFA Nations League clash this morning.
5: It's a deep one from Lewis Hall. Harry Kane at the double for England.
1: And Cristiano Ronaldo has accused Portugal's head coach of breaking his word, driving him to walk out of the team camp. The superstar apologising to teammates and stating he remains available to represent his country. Australian Independent Radio News.
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7: And a weather forecast for today, we're sitting on 16 degrees. We're going to reach the high of 19 degrees. It's a cloudy day, medium chance of showers along the coastal fringe, slight chance elsewhere. The winds is southerly, 25 to 35 k's, turning southwesterly, 15 to 20 k's in the late evening. Our forecast for tomorrow, we're looking at a sunny day and 22 degrees.

0: You're listening to The Sounds of MacArthur, and that was Tom Jones' Funny, Familiar, Forgotten Feelings. Now, I've just got to put a warning through. This next interview may upset a few people. We're talking about topic of suicide, so just be aware of that. You're listening to The Sounds of MacArthur. With us in the studio now, we've got Alice. Hi, Alice. How are you going?
1: Good. How are you?
0: I'm fine. Thank you, Alice. And you're here to talk about bloodlines and brush strokes.
1: Yep.
0: A presentation that you've got happening.
1: Yep.
0: Bloodlines and brush strokes. Now, that sounds like an interesting title.
1: Mm-hmm. Yeah. It's a title that I came up with because of sort of the genres around what it's for. So it is a mental health art show, and generally the genres around it is bloodlines is due to generational trauma. So a lot of mental health issues in this today and age is based around generational trauma, and generally you will see older generations with mental health issues, and it's passed down because they haven't had any coping mechanisms. Their children have then suffered and ended up with those exact same issues. So it's about that sort of heritage, and then brushstrokes because it's an art show. So the combination of heritage and art.
0: So a lot of people wouldn't have heard about generational trauma and mental illness. So would that be that it's gone a few generations or just the parent to the child?
1: It could be either. Generational is generally a longer sort of cycle. If we're talking back into the 1800s, you could have had someone who suffered with like bipolar, which back then wasn't something they knew about, and then passed down generational, the children would have been affected by those behaviours or could have actually developed bipolar themselves. And then because it is a genetic trait, it can be passed down just like depression can be passed down through genetics as well.
0: Mm. So in what way has it affected you? Have you got some sort of mental disorder, or how has it affected you?
1: So I am diagnosed with chronic depression, anxiety and BPD, with borderline personality disorder. Myself growing up, my mother had issues, undiagnosed, but she had a lot of issues, and that affected my life and a lot to do with how I grew up, how I developed my sense of the world and how to treat other people. It stopped me from being able to hold jobs, how I functioned in school.
0: Okay, so as a child, like just giving the listeners an insight into what someone goes through, what was it like as a child?
1: Oh, God, nightmare fuel. Honestly, there are days where, you know, I'd look at my mother and she was the best thing that ever happened. She was, you know, shining model of everything you could think of as a mother. And then there were days where she was a complete monster and it could be 5 minutes to the next 5 minutes, it could change. And then you'd be hiding in the corner of your room, trying to get as far as possible out of her reach so she couldn't hurt you. Yeah.
0: Yeah. Was it mainly physical abuse or mental abuse thrown in there as well?
1: All of the above. So a lot of emotional, a lot of manipulation, and they were probably the worst of it was the emotional and the manipulation. Mm. It was, you can't do this, you're stupid, you're dumb, you're going to amount to nothing, you don't need an education because you're a girl, you're just going to get married and have babies, so there's no point trying. And a lot of that sort of mentality.
0: Did any teachers pick up while you were at school that there was some sort of issue at home and try to support you?
1: Pick it up? Yes. I was the child that tried to get straight A's because of out of fear of what would happen if I didn't. My siblings acted out a lot more than I did, but it came out through my art. Even at school, I had very dark artworks and had made attempts that teachers could see. Did they support us? No.
0: So you had no support at all?
1: No. Our only support was our dad.
0: Okay. So how long did it go on before you were able to get some sort of support, the abuse and the mental and physical abuse?
1: The courts took us and gave us to our dad when I was 13.
0: So it was well and truly established in you then by the time they'd taken you off your mum?

0: How did it make you feel?
1: By the time the courts got involved, I was a shell. So I believed there was no point of me being here and I was just going to be exactly like her. So there was nothing.
0: You had nothing to look forward to. Yeah. You had no belief in yourself that you could achieve anything.
1: Yeah.
0: So that would have taken a lot of work then to try to build confidence in yourself. So in saying that, what kind of stages then, first of all, then you had to try to find a counsellor that's going to be suitable to work with you, because not all counsellors are suitable for that person. You've got to find the right one that you can confide in and feel comfortable with.
1: And sometimes counselling isn't the answer.
0: That's right.
1: So for me, it was art, which is why I do it now. For some people, talking isn't the method to get it out. They don't feel comfortable with talking. They don't feel comfortable with counsellors and clinical situations. You know, I probably let more of it go in a pub over a beer than I ever did with a counsellor. But most of mine came out through my art and through my paintings and talking with other like-minded individuals and being able to use my hands.
0: Are you in a good space now?
1: Not really.
0: You're still fighting within yourself.
1: I think
0: because you fight yourself, don't you, when you go through this kind of thing? Yeah. And your brain is such a powerful tool.
1: I think I'm going to be fighting myself my entire life. Mm. Unfortunately, the damage runs so deep. In November last year, so we're coming up to the year anniversary, I lost my best friend to suicide. He actually saved my life on my 27th birthday. I had planned to go and he worked out what I was doing and saved my life and tattooed the number 27 on my wrist and said, "You're not going like one of the other great artists. You're going to stay with us." And since then, I got sober. So I was drinking quite a lot.
0: Okay.
1: And using it to cope. But I stopped drinking. I got myself clean of all sort of negativity out of my life. And, you know, since then, I've had two children and started Erratic Alley. And I'm in a much better place, but there's always those days and it always comes back. And
0: do you have the fear that you're going to pass it on to your children?
1: Yes, every day.
0: That's a struggle within yourself that you've got to fight yourself on that, don't you?
1: Yeah, and it's harder because my daughter has autism and ADHD, so she doesn't understand a lot and it's explaining it to her. And my big goal is making sure our younger generation as early as possible can learn about mental health and that it's okay to feel angry, it's okay to be happy, it's okay to feel, you know, sadness. Their natural feelings, don't sweep them under the rug.
0: Mm.
1: Like, they need to let them out however healthily they can without hurting others around them.
0: Well, in herself, that does form some sort of mental problem as well, doesn't it? So, and this is where a lot of people, parents actually have to realise that your child might be diagnosed with ADHD, autism and that, but these children are still capable of achieving things. And I've spoken to a lot of parents when I did learning groups for children with ADHD. And I had 100 kids at one stage trying to help them. Parents were just giving up on these children, saying, well, they can't learn, they can't do this. And they didn't correct them the same way they would their other children.
1: Mm-hmm.
0: No, there's no reason. These are still normal children. Yeah. Don't give up on these children. And this is what parents have to realise. They can learn, they can achieve, mm-hmm. but they'll do it in their own way.
1: And in a different sense of the way. So I've written a book on autism for young children from 4 to 10-year-olds, and it's out there. It's called The Loud Inside Me. And it's about that same thing. It's about they have different ways of dealing with it. Sometimes your ADHD and autistic children are more creative.
0: That's what I found, yeah.
1: So they're going to draw, they're going to create, they're going to, you know, give them a guitar, give them a drum set if they're angry, you know. You never know if they're going to be the next, you know, Jimi Hendrix or something. Like, it's going to be something. But they are generally those children that make it.
0: Mm.
1: Who change everybody's view on the world because they have a different way of thinking. They don't think like the norm. You know, they're the Albert Einsteins and, you know, Marie Curie of the world.
0: Well, this is it. We've had, and radio announcers, we've had a few that at home these children wouldn't open their mouths to talk. They'd be withdrawn and that. Put a microphone in front of them. You think, is that the same child?
1: Yeah, 100%.
0: And it's another person coming through. They're finally able to voice. No one can see them, what they're doing. Yeah. And, they're so creative behind the scene.
1: Mm-hmm. Like my son plays, my son isn't diagnosed yet, but he definitely has traits. And he'll play with his trains and people are like, oh, he's just obsessed with trains, but he's not. He's actually, now that he's getting a bit older, he's now dissecting them and model building, and you can see the engineering mind going on and the STEM mind. Mm. He may be quiet, he may just be playing with trains, but you can see that he's learning how they get put together, how they work, how they run, and, that's, you know, right, the science and the engineering, and it's brilliant to watch if you give them the time.
0: Mm. And that's what you do find. They pull things apart and like to experiment on their own and see how things work.
1: That's it.
0: Yeah. We're just going to take a short break. You're listening to...
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0: You're listening to The Sounds of MacArthur. With us in the studio, we've got Alice. And now, Alice, let's talk about the brush strokes. How has it helped you, your artwork?
1: My art has been my saving grace. I have spent some time in the mental health facility in Campbelltown when I was 21. And the first thing I did on the day I got out was went to Eckersley's, got a canvas and a paintbrush, and I started painting. The last thing I did before I went in was also paint. Those two artworks are extremely different to one another. And it's how I felt and what I was able to do with those artworks, which helped me get through.
0: Okay, so you've used artwork even as a child.
1: Yeah.
0: Now, what kind of things were you drawing when you were a child living through that trauma that you were going through?
1: I've always been sci-fi minded. So I was drawing monsters and trolls and stuff out of Lord of the Rings sort of style artworks. They weren't great. They were terrible. But I was also, I actually still have them. I had an entire collection of horror brides, I called them, and they were brides murdering people.
0: Wow.
1: So I had brides hanging people and stabbing them and like all sorts of graphic.
0: Mm.
1: And it was always a bride standing there holding the weapon and you would just see the legs or something of the other attendees or the groom.
0: Was that then relating how you felt that you wanted to do to your mum?
1: No, I've never been one to hurt someone, but it was the anger. It was the don't get married and have families because otherwise you're just going to hurt everyone. So it was stopping it, I guess, at the initiation. So when you get married, like obviously back, it's old generational thing to get married and have kids, and yeah, it was like the stepping stones, right? So for me, it was if you don't get married, you can't have kids, you can't hurt them. It was like if my parents never got married, I wouldn't be here and the pain would have never started. So it was sort of, you know, snipping it before it began.
0: Did you always do an artwork before you attempted?
1: No.
0: Okay.
1: I'd try, but sometimes it was too dark and I couldn't see. A couple of times my artworks ended up being in my own blood.
0: Wow.
1: Yeah.
0: That's really, yeah.
1: Yeah.
0: So you've really come a long way. I've got to say that. Hats off to you. You've come a long way. And now what do we see in your brush strokes? Do we see more colour?
1: Yes. To a degree, I would say no if you look at my last weekend's drawings because it's literally black and white. But my artworks are now not just paintings. I now write. So I said I've written two books and a mental health journal. I've written one on grief as well. And I do poetry, I paint, I draw, I have a dark room, so I do a lot of photography. But now my art is generally inner mode to help others. So more so than doing personal art, I do a lot of art workshops where I'm actually helping others process.
0: Have you met quite a few people that have gone through the same thing as yourself? Yeah. The generational?
1: Hundreds.
0: Really? There's that many?
1: It's one in three.
0: One in three. That is a big number.
1: It's huge. One in four teenagers will attempt on their own life, and the number's even lower for boys.
0: Do we know why they're attempting? Is it pressures or?
1: Could be anything. It could be anything from family situations, domestic violence, bullying in schools. It could just be something that they have a mental illness that is genetic, that sort of thing. But it doesn't help social media and the internet. I know we all love, hate it, but it hasn't helped. Mm. The accessibility hasn't helped because there's a lot more of it in the forefront. There's also a lot more bullying and people trolling it in the forefront as well.
0: Yeah, there's a lot of influence, isn't there, on social media, which is affecting a lot.
1: And it's starting younger.
0: Yeah.
1: So kids as young as six are attempting their own lives now.
0: That is... That is really bad.
1: Yeah.
0: Can't get over that one.
1: Yeah.
0: So what do you think is there to help? So I know that your event is going to be raising funds for the Black Dog Institute.
1: That's correct.
0: What is the Black Dog Institute?
1: So the Black Dog Institute is a medical research facility that it builds research around mental health and suicide prevention. So they develop tools, mechanisms, strategies to put out into clinical situations, including art programs, to actually help prevention of suicide and mental illness and coping with them and living with them.
0: Mm. So they found that artwork does help and writing?
1: It is one of their research areas, yes.
0: Mm. And even being able to write your thoughts down, is that how you started into writing, by writing your thoughts down?
1: No, I started in poetry.
0: Poetry?
1: Yeah. So I started writing.
0: Was your poetry dark or?
1: Yeah. Yeah. So I've recently just written a poem, which is revising one of my older poems from when I was 17, and the contrast is pretty deep. The first one when I was 17 was called What Do You Do When Your Mother Is Mad? And it goes through that as a 17-year-old me. Now I'm about to turn 36 and I wrote it from my perspective now as a mother myself. And it goes through that, but then talks about how I am as a mother and I wouldn't let my own children see that same situation.
0: What's your relationship with your mother now? Do you see your mother?
1: No.
0: So you've broken off all relationships since you got taken off your mum?
1: Not since my act was taken off my mum. I kept in contact with her until 2017, which is the same year my friend saved my life when I was 27. And it was when she found out she had cancer and told me I was the reason she had cancer. And I said, no more. I'm an adult now. I'm not. Mm. This is not my fight. You need to get help and I can't do it anymore.
0: You said you had siblings.
1: Yes.
0: Have they all been affected or... Was it just you?
1: No, we were all very much affected in our own ways. Unfortunately, I'm the only one who has tried to reach for help.
0: Okay.
1: The others believe they can
0: cope,
1: sweep it under the rug and they'll be fine.
0: And are they fine? Do you keep in contact with them?
1: Each to their own.
0: Yeah. So, yeah, sometimes it is hard, though, to admit there is a problem and to seek help, isn't it?
1: Yeah, always.
0: Because you don't want to see that your parent is like that. Don't want to everyone loves their parent or wants to love their parent.
1: Yeah. And unfortunately, it's not just parents. It's also in relationships as well. You see it a lot in DV relationships. They don't want to admit to anyone around them anything is happening. They want everything to look, you know, nice and shiny. And so people suffer in silence a very long time. But the people who are also causing the damage generally look like the best person to everybody else, except for the people they're hurting. Mm. A lot of it happens behind.

0: You're listening to The Sounds of MacArthur. With us in the studio, we've got Alice. Now, Alice, can you tell us a bit more about the show and when it'll be on?
1: Yeah. So Bloodlines and Brushstrokes is our first year. It's called Unmasked. That's our theme, because we are taking the mask off of what goes on behind closed doors. This is our first year, so that mask is coming off and we are getting into the nitty-gritty. The show is on the 18th of October, which is actually my birthday, and it's that date because it's a celebration that I've made it another year. It is 2 to 7 at Thomas Acres Public School in their hall, and it's a gold coin donation, and that donation is going to the Black Dog Institute for their research.
0: Great. And do they have to RSVP?
1: No, just turn up.
0: Just turn up?
1: Come on your own, come with friends, just even if you don't suffer from mental health, you can just come and enjoy the art.
0: Thank you very much for coming in today. You're listening to The Sounds of MacArthur. You're listening to The Sounds of MacArthur. Now, if anyone needs any help, the lifeline number is 1311114. That's 1311114.

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Now, if you do need some assistance, if you're going through some sort of mental crisis, the Kids Helpline phone counselling service is 1800 55 1800. That's 1800 55 1800. And Lifeline, their service is 1311 14. 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

words mean I am a truthful man from the land of the palm trees. And before dying, I want to share these poems of my soul. My poems are soft green. My poems are also flaming crimson. My poems are like a wounded fawn seeking refuge in the forest. The last verse says, Con los pobres de la tierra. With the poor people of this earth, I want to share my fate.

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I'm Carmelina Cordina. Thank you for your company today. Hope you've enjoyed today's program. Next Wednesday in the 9 o'clock hour, I'll be speaking to Lee Abrahams. In the 10 o'clock hour, I'll be speaking to Johnny Mitchell. Unfortunately, I didn't write what that interview is going to be about. But I'll also be talking to Lucy again, who we spoke to today. And we'll be talking to Lucy about the books she's written. In the 11 o'clock hour, we'll be talking to Stephen Humphreys from Rotary. But coming up for the remainder of today, you've got the Crystal Kaleidoscope. I'll be filling in for that program again today. Following that, at 2 o'clock, we've got Jack with Wednesday Groovy Mix. Drive Time tonight will be hosted by TJ from 4 until 7. And then from 7 until 10, we've got Evening Insights with Rob Greenup. I'll be back again on Saturday, yes, between 9 and 1. Till we're together again, God bless all.

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1: This is Air News.
2: Hello there, I'm Sean Bindley. The opposition is brushing off criticism from the business community over its immigration policy. The coalition has pledged to slash net overseas migration to 100,000 in its first and second year of government. Industry groups warn the cuts will hurt the economy by starving businesses of workers. Nationals leader Matt Canavan claiming once again that high migration is driving down living standards.
3: Created massive issues for our economy, for our housing availability, but just basic services for Australians. And so basically you've got a situation now that, yes, importing more people to our country does increase GDP, does increase the total size of the economy. Doesn't increase people's living standards, though.
2: The aged care sector is warning more than 3,500 aged care beds have been shelved due to federal funding issues. Ageing Australia warns the latest funding increase from the federal government fell short of inflation and wage rises. The industry body's chief executive, Tom Simonson, says the approach just doesn't make sense.
4: We know that we've got a rapidly ageing population. We know that we need more beds. The government says it's committed to building more beds and then it takes money away from the sector that's going to build them. It is completely bewildering.
2: The US president has warned that America will finish up its war with Iran, saying on Tuesday it's only a question of whether it happens the nice way or the not-so-nice way. The comments at a defence industry event in Maryland came as the president was already facing a backlash over remarks at a campaign rally on Monday night when he suggested Iran could attack Los Angeles and San Diego, prompting California Governor Gavin Newsom to call him deranged and dangerous. The White House claims the president was making the point that American cities would have been under threat had his administration not acted against Iran's nuclear program. Kate Fisher is in Washington.
5: The White House's rapid response team also hit back on their X account after the Los Angeles Times posted that Trump had suggested that Iran could take out those Californian cities. And that account said, no, he didn't, you buffoons. He was saying the US is fighting to stop Iran from having the ability to take these cities out. So, of course, this has caused more problems for Donald Trump in California and the Democratic governor there, Gavin Newsom, who is also exploring a presidential run for 2028, called the president deranged and dangerous.
2: Police say there were no arrests made during a peaceful demonstration in the CBD on the first day of a large defence expo at the Perth Exhibition Centre. Hundreds marched from Yagan Square to the Perth Convention Centre, where the three-day expo was being held, amidst a large police presence. The Land Forces Convention is being held there for the first time and will continue until tomorrow. There were violent demonstrations in Melbourne, where the expo was held 2 years ago. Meanwhile, a former army colonel says training always carries a risk, as the force mourns the loss of one of its soldiers. 28-year-old Corporal Brendan Hannam was killed in a vehicle rollover during a training exercise in the Northern Territory. Mike Kelly says the incident highlights the dangers faced by those serving in the ADF.
6: Training accidents are, you know, a feature, a risk of life in the ADF. Now, these losses happen regularly in training because you have to be exercising in difficult terrains and environments and trying to simulate wartime contexts to make the training effective.
2: This is Air National News. Australian coach Andrew McDonald is playing his cards close to his chest when it comes to selections ahead of Friday's first cricket test against South Africa in Durban. The Aussies will be without West Australian Cameron Green, who's battling an abdominal strain. McDonald says the decision on whether they go for a batsman or an all-rounder to replace Green won't be made until tomorrow.
7: The beauty of the squad that we've got is we can go in many directions, depending on, you know, what we, you know, hypothesise what's going to happen over the 5 days the day before. So I think we've got all bases covered, which is nice to have that. So there's a lot of discussion about which way we can go. And as that surface starts to present closer to the game as to what it may start like, I think that's when we can narrow in, and that may be a decision the day before the game.
2: Valentine Holmes will make his debut for the Cook Islands at this year's Rugby League World Cup. The two-time Kangaroos World Cup winner named in the I2 squad to take on Fiji in the first round. In AFL news, Gold Coast are weighing up whether they'll accept compensation or match Hawthorn's free agency offer for Ben King. The Suns have 3 days to match or accept the likely pick 7 in this year's draft. Novak Djokovic says his 102nd career singles title at the China Open is proof he can still trouble the top-ranked tennis players. The Serbian emerged victorious after Alex de Minaur retired injured in the second set following a tiebreak in the first. Djokovic says the result comes at just the right time.
1: A proof that I can still play on the highest level and, you know, winning against the three top 10 players in a matter of 3 days back-to-back is a great achievement.
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9: Our weather forecast for the remainder of the day. At the moment, we're sitting on 17 degrees. We're going to reach the high of 19 degrees. Cloudy day, medium chance of showers along the coastal fringe. Slight chance elsewhere. The winds are southerly, 20 to 25 k's. Turning southwesterly, 15 to 25 k's in the late evening. Our forecast for tomorrow, Thursday, we're looking at a mostly sunny day and 22 degrees.

You're listening to The Sounds of MacArthur, and that was Amen Corner, If Paradise Is Half As Nice. I'm Carmelina Cordina, and I'm taking you through for the next 2 hours. Coming up, we've got one from Anne Murray, America. Barry Manilow's in there as well. This is The Sounds of MacArthur.

0: You're listening to The Sounds of MacArthur, and that was Barry Manilow, Can't Smile Without You. And I can't smile without my beautiful audience out there. I love speaking to my listeners. Coming up, we've got a beautiful song from Barry White, You're My First. This is The Sounds of MacArthur.
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That was the piano man Billy Joel on the Sounds of MacArthur. 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
2: I'm Ron Wilson. Jewish leaders say the October 7 terror attack in Israel has changed the world forever as they pause to remember those killed. Alex Rivchen from the Executive Council of Australian Jewry says vigils have been held around the country.
3: It was a beautiful coming together of people in strength and solidarity to uplift each other, to mourn and to reflect. But, you know, I look at the community and everything we've been through for the last 3 years. It's really tested us. It's tested us as Australians, as Jews, as people. And I feel like we've come through and we've shown our strength and humanity.
2: General practitioners are calling for an overhaul of pharmacy rules so dispensing pharmacists can work at GP clinics. The Royal Australian College of GPs argues current restrictions on pharmacy ownership and locations stifle competition and innovation. College President Dr. Michael Wright says existing laws make it far too difficult for pharmacists to operate outside traditional chemist shops.
4: If we could allow dispensing pharmacists to work within general practices, then we'd be able to work together. And that would mean people would be able to get more of their healthcare from their team working together.
2: The tax office chief has called an urgent meeting with small business representatives following outrage over a ban on tax payments being made by credit card. The decision follows the crackdown on card surcharges, sparking a heavy backlash from commercial operators. More than 20 industry leaders are attending today's crisis talks. The High Court has ruled in favour of a Hunter Valley community group in the nation's first ever climate change case to reach Australia's highest court. It found that planning authorities are legally required to consider the local climate impacts of a coal mine's downstream emissions before granting approval. The finding directly affects 17 coal proposals currently in the New South Wales planning pipeline and establishes a legal template that's expected to be applied in other states and in future climate litigation across Australia. Convicted US murderer Krista Pike is conscious and talking in hospital after surviving a failed execution in Tennessee. The 50-year-old spent a week in critical condition following two doses of lethal injection drugs. Her lawyers are now pushing for her death sentence to be commuted, claiming the botched attempt amounted to torture. Melbourne has been named the world's friendliest city in this year's Condé Nast Traveller Reader's Choice Awards. The Victorian capital earned top honours for its vibrant laneways, European feel and welcoming attitude. Visit Victoria Chief Executive Brendan McClements says locals take immense pride in their city.
5: First place to start would be in our service industries, in our hotels and our restaurants, because they're constantly and consistently delivering excellent service to people who are visiting our city. It's an outstanding feature of what we're able to do. And I think if you just think back maybe a couple of weeks ago when the NFL was in town, the way the city was able to embrace that particular event.
2: Checking the ASX, the All Ords is trading up 4.9 at 89.08 and the Australian dollar is buying 69.79 US cents. This is Air National. In cricket, Cameron Green is out of the first test against South Africa with a side strain, opening the door for Cooper Connolly to step up on Friday. Nick Maddison is also in line for a recall, with coach Andrew McDonald backing the batsman's return to the squad despite an 18-month absence from first-class cricket while battling testicular cancer.
6: I know that he had a tough sort of period there leading into the health issues that he had. I think he averaged 17 or something like that for that summer. But if you look before that, quality player, can bat at the top, can bat in the middle, and we're going to get challenged with spin. And those tours to the subcontinent that we have had in the past, he's been well and truly in our thoughts for those.
2: And Novak Djokovic has claimed his 102nd career singles title at the China Open and proves he remains a major threat to the top level. The Serbian secured victory after Australia's Alex de Minaur was forced to retire due to injury in the second set following a tight first set tiebreak. Djokovic says the win comes at just the right time.
7: As a confidence booster, is a proof that I can still play on the highest level, and you know, winning against the three top 10 players in a matter of 3 days back to back is a great achievement.
2: Australian Independent Radio News.
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8: And our weather forecast, we're sitting on 18 degrees. We're going to reach the high of 19 degrees. Cloudy day, medium chance of showers along the coastal fringe, slight chance elsewhere. Now the winds this evening will be southwesterly 15 to 20 k's. Our forecast for tomorrow, we're looking at a mostly sunny day and 22 degrees.

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1: 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I'm Ma Baker. Put your hands in the air. Give me all your money.
2: 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Me

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Carly Simons is there as well. Hope you're enjoying the mix from the 70s this afternoon.

0: Nobody does it better, told us Carly Simons. Well, I don't know. I might say something different on that one. Coming up, we've got one from Carpenters, also Cat Stevens. This is the Sounds of MacArthur.
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You're listening to The Sounds of MacArthur, and that was Chicago. If you leave me now, please don't do that, listeners. We've got a great program coming up after me today. We've got Jack with his Wednesday Groovy Mix. Coming up, though, we've got a song from Colleen Hewitt. This is The Sounds of MacArthur.

0: You're listening to The Sounds of MacArthur. I'm Carmelina Cordina. Thank you for your company this afternoon. Coming up after me now, you've got Jack with Wednesday Groovy Mix, Drive Time with TJ from 4 until 7, and then from 7 until 10, Evening Insights with Rob Greenup. I'll be back again on Saturday between 9 and 1. God bless all.
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1: This is Air News.
2: I'm Ron Wilson. Former Federal Treasurer Josh Frydenberg says it's important to remember and reflect on the events of October 7. Today marks 3 years since Hamas launched an attack on southern Israel, killing 1,200 people. Mr. Frydenberg, who's a prominent member of Australia's Jewish community, says Australians must not let hatred take hold.
3: But since October 7th, and as you say, those events on the steps of the Opera House, we've seen an explosion of anti-Semitism where Jews are being targeted wrongly in our country for events that are happening overseas.
2: The coalition is defending its plan to slash migration numbers, which has drawn criticism from businesses and universities concerned the move could hurt the economy. The opposition wants to reduce temporary visas by 650,000 over 4 years by restricting post-study work rights and cutting international student visas. Opposition leader Angus Taylor says the cuts will actually benefit the economy.
4: We've seen the biggest increase in immigration in our history, and that's why we need the biggest cut to breathe again. We've got to allow space to build the houses, to build the infrastructure, the services. It's all got behind, and we've got to regain control. And that also means bringing in the right skills.
2: Growing concerns over military safety have prompted the federal government to launch a review following recent fatalities at ADF bases nationwide. It comes after Monday's tragedy in the Northern Territory, where one soldier was killed and five were injured during a training drill. Defence Minister Richard Marles insists all recent incidents will be scrutinised.
5: It is important to make sure that we are making our training as safe as can be made, understanding that this is an activity which innately carries risk.
2: Australia's first lunar rover is scheduled to land on the moon's south pole by 2030. The robot will carry NASA sensor equipment to analyse lunar soil and help pave the way for long-term human presence in space. The Australian Space Agency's Keegan Buzzer says the data collected will also deliver big benefits here back home.
6: We'll be looking to understand the soil, and that'll be an important part of developing a sustainable human presence on the moon. But also by operating up there and understanding the surface, we can bring back that learning here to Earth so we can look at things like addressing drought, food security.
2: The tax office chief has called an urgent meeting with small business representatives following outrage over a ban on tax payments being made by credit card. The decision follows the crackdown on card surcharges, sparking heavy backlash from commercial operators. The Australian Information Commissioner is investigating the privacy practices of the software developers used in Anko smart glasses sold at Kmart stores. The Commissioner says there are no assurances the company behind the software is protecting the personal data of Australians. This is Air National News. Australian cricket coach Andrew McDonald is hoping West Aussie all-rounder Cam Green will be fit before the end of the Test series in South Africa, despite the 27-year-old being ruled out of the first Test with an abdominal strain.
7: He's still here for a reason, so there is some light at the end of the tunnel. It'll just be a matter of, you know, going through the rehab. He's got a pretty demanding week this week as he reintroduces a few activities. You'll see that probably play out in the net situation during lunchtime in and around the game. So, yeah, it's a bit of an unknown, but there's still optimism that he'll take part in the series at some stage.
2: The Aussies take on the Proteas in the first Test in Durban starting on Friday. Novak Djokovic has claimed his 102nd career singles title at the China Open after Alex de Minaur retired in the second set with a suspected groin injury. It was a disappointing finish for de Minaur, who took Djokovic to a first set tiebreaker. And race fans are being warned of major travel delays to and from the Bathurst 1000 this weekend, while a major highway from Sydney remains shut. More than 200,000 spectators are expected at Mount Panorama. The Great Western Highway at Victoria Pass has been shut since March. Practice kicks off tomorrow ahead of the main race on Sunday. Australian Independent Radio News.
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Hey dudes, what's up? You're listening to the Sounds of MacArthur. My name is Jack Murphy, and welcome to my Wednesday afternoon mix where I present songs from the past to the present. I hope you're enjoying your day. Once again, I'm here to play some of our favorite hits from various decades, including the 80s, 90s, 2000s, and 2010s, and also the 70s. So, without further ado, here's our first ones. Puppy Love by Paul Anka and Rainy Days and Mondays by The Carpenters. 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

0: What a fascinating lineup of famous singers. George Harrison, Roy Orbison, Jeff Lynne, Tom Petty, and Bob Dylan. That was the Traveling Wilburys, Handle With Care. And now, here's a word from our sponsors. But please stay tuned for The Difference Between New and Old, with Rain Over Me, with Pitbull featuring Mark Anthony, and Stop by Sam Brown. 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
3: 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Consistent operation of school zones aims to reduce driver confusion, which improves the safety of school children.
4: The sounds of MacArthur.

And that was These Are the Days of Our Lives by Queen from their final album, Innuendo. And now, for our next ones, it's band time with the Spice Girls and All For One. 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

know, sometimes pop legends stood out and sometimes tragically died, even shortly before I was born. And Michael Hutchence was one of them. That was In Excess, Never Tear Us Apart. And now, here's Don't Stop Till You Get Enough by Michael Jackson from his 1979 album, Off the Wall, and Any Song by John Denver. You are listening to the Sounds of MacArthur.

And that was Here With Me by Dido. Next up, Here's the One by Elton John. And then after this, we're going to be hearing the new sports and weather. And then some more greatest hits from various decades. Stay tuned. Don't go away. 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
1: This is Air News.
2: I'm Ron Wilson. Federal funding shortfalls have forced the aged care sector to put more than 3,500 beds on hold. Peakbody, Ageing Australia, warns recent funding increases fall well short of rising inflation and wage costs. Chief Executive Tom Simonson says the system is failing providers and residents alike.
3: We know that we've got a rapidly ageing population. We know that we need more beds. The government says it's committed to building more beds and then it takes money away from the sector that's going to build them. It is completely bewildering.
2: Deputy Opposition Leader Jane Hume has shut down suggestions of a coalition with One Nation, despite both parties targeting major cuts to immigration. The coalition unveiled its migration policy yesterday, aiming to cap net overseas migration at 100,000 for 2 years and slash temporary visa holders by 650,000 over 4 years. Senator Hume says while their goals may align, One Nation simply hasn't put the work into its policy detail.
4: One Nation may be saying the right things, but to be honest, the amount of work that has gone into this policy, I know that it's been an incredible amount of work, and I'm pretty sure One Nation simply haven't put in the hours. They're great at the slogans, they're not necessarily great at the delivery.
2: The federal government says it plans to launch a review into deaths at Australian defence bases. Sean Bindley reports.
5: A soldier died during a training exercise in the Northern Territory on Monday, and five others were injured. The tragedy follows three other recent deaths at ADF facilities. Defence Minister Richard Marles says all of the incidents should be examined.
6: It is important to make sure that we are making our training as safe as can be made, understanding that this is an activity which innately carries risk.
2: Last week's botched execution in the US state of Tennessee has triggered calls for the death row inmate sentence to be commuted. 50-year-old Krista Pike is now conscious and speaking after spending a week in critical condition following two lethal injection doses. The BBC's Sarah Smith has more.
7: Her legal team have said she suffered severe damage to her arm as a result of two lethal doses being injected into her system, which failed to kill her 6 days ago in that execution attempt. They say despite that damage, she is still handcuffed and shackled to her hospital bed, although she is conscious and now talking after being in intensive care when she was put on a ventilator and life support.
2: The White House has rushed to clarify comments by President Donald Trump after he suggested Iran could take out LA and San Diego if it was allowed to develop a nuclear weapon.
8: It's a small price to pay. We're keeping the world safe, keeping our country safe. They can take out a city. Let them take out Los Angeles. Let them take out San Diego. This is a very small price to pay.
2: The White House insists the president meant American cities would have been threatened by Iran had he not acted. Alex de Minaur is trying to take some positives from the China Open final against Novak Djokovic, despite his forced retirement by injury. De Minaur says it's been a strong week up until the final match.
9: A lot of good tennis. I played some great stuff. Felt amazing on the court. And yeah, it's a lot of confidence from this first week.
2: The Matildas have locked in Geelong to host their second friendly against Colombia as preparations continue for next year's FIFA Women's World Cup. The first match against the South American side will be in Canberra on November 28th and then Geelong on December the 2nd. The Tillies will also be in action this Friday against Germany. The Sydney Roosters are losing another of their grand final heroes, with four-time premiership winner Daniel Tupou announcing his retirement. The 35-year-old played 307 NRL games for the Roosters, scoring 198 tries. And in soccer, Lionel Messi has played his last match for Argentina. In what was his 208th appearance, Messi scored the closing goal of the friendly against Benin in Buenos Aires. He will continue to play football with Inter Milan, where his contract runs until the end of the 2028 season. Australian Independent Radio News.
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And we are back, listeners. You're listening to Jack Murphy's Wednesday Afternoon Mix on the Sounds of MacArthur. We're in the second act of the show, and you know what that means? It's time for more greatest hits. Here's Sky High by Jigsaw and Gimme Gimme Gimme by ABBA.

0: And that was the cover of Roberta Flack's Killing Me Softly with his song by the Fugees. And now it's time for a word from our sponsors. But please stay tuned for Duran Duran Rio and Unchained Melody by the Righteous Brothers. You're listening to the Sounds of MacArthur.
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again. This is a shame they don't make music like this anymore. That was Losing My Religion by REM. And now it's time for Double S Club. 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
2: Drivers must obey the school zone speed limit of 40 kilometres per hour between the school zone and end school zone signs. 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

And that was Hangover by Tel Cruz featuring Flo Rida. Boy, those were happy times, even 15 years on. And now, let's go back to the days where Elvis Presley was a big thing. Here's one of his classics, She's Not You. You are listening to the sounds of MacArthur.

And that was Eat It by Weird Al. And before that, Pride in the Name of Love by U2. And now it's time to say goodbye to my Wednesday afternoon mix for the day. Thank you for listening. I really hope you enjoyed it. Tune in next time for my next radio mix. Cheers and goodbye. You're listening to the Sounds of MacArthur. On to you, TJ.

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1: This is Air News.
2: I'm Ron Wilson. Anthony Albanese is warning of a harsh summer ahead, with a predicted Super El Niño expected to bring extreme weather to Australia. Speaking at the pre-COP summit in Fiji and Tuvalu, the Prime Minister says failing to cut global emissions will only fuel worse disasters.
3: We're expecting a summer of floods, of cyclones, of extreme heat and extreme behaviour. Because the science told us that if we didn't act to address global emissions, this is precisely what would occur.
2: His comments come as Pacific nations demand faster action on fossil fuels. Australia's peak public health body is warning against cuts to the tobacco excise. Dropping the tax is being considered as a way to clamp down on the booming black market. Terry Slevin from the Public Health Association says lowering the excise would have dire consequences.
4: What's going to happen is more people will die of smoking-related diseases in their thousands and maybe tens of thousands. If we cut the tax, the legal cigarettes become cheaper. The Queenslanders just announced shutting the illicit traders. It resulted in an increase in the sale of legal tobacco, but it doubled the number of calls to the quit line.
2: The High Court has ruled in favour of a Hunter Valley community group in a legal fight which could have implications for coal projects across the country. The nation's highest court upheld a ruling by the New South Wales Court of Appeal, which found the Mount Pleasant coal mine expansion was approved without considering how pollution from exports would affect the climate. Wendy Wales is president of the environment group that took the legal action.
5: We're so grateful for this decision. We can finally make a change in direction in our laws and reflect the need to consider the climate impacts of our Scope 3 emissions from the coal that we export.
2: Convicted murderer Krista Pike has woken up and is speaking almost a week after a botched execution attempt at a Tennessee prison in the US. The 50-year-old was rushed to hospital following two doses of the lethal injection drug pentobarbital. Legal experts say the double jeopardy argument may prevent another attempt at execution. Memorial services are taking place across Australia today to mark 3 years since the October 7 Hamas attack on southern Israel. Reflecting on the loss of 1,200 lives, Israeli Ambassador Dr. Hillel Newman says the ongoing threat has left global Jewish communities on constant alert.
6: Sadly, in this world today, in current affairs, one cannot relax. One must be aware all the time. I think that also Mike Burgess, the head of ACO, also said this, that there's tremendous hatred out there and tremendous anti-Semitism.
2: And Melbourne has been crowned the world's friendliest city, beating destinations such as Seoul, Amsterdam and Lisbon. The prestigious Condé Nast Traveller 2026 Reader's Choice Awards applauded Melburnians as happy people who connect with visitors and enjoy a work-life balance. This is Air National News. Australian Test coach Andrew McDonald is defending the return of Nick Maddison as he weighs up a replacement for the injured Cameron Green. Former opener Matthew Hayden has slammed selectors for naming the 34-year-old in the squad, but McDonald says he's come a long way since his debut in 2016.
7: I think he averaged 17 or something like that for that summer, but if you look before that, quality player, can bat at the top, can bat in the middle, and we're going to get challenged with spin and those tours to the subcontinent that we have had in the past, he's been well and truly in our thoughts for those.
2: Australian cricket great Elise Perry is calling for the women's game to be given a permanent home in the summer calendar. The national side won't play again until March after the conclusion of this month's T20 fixtures against New Zealand. Perry says it remains one of the biggest barriers to growing the sport. On day three of the AFL trade period, a deal has been done between the Bombers and Geelong. Essendon's Jordan Ridley is heading to the Cats, and Geelong's Jack Bowes has landed at the Bombers. And reigning Bathurst champion Matt Payne is confident a new co-driver will not be an obstacle to back-to-back victories. Two-time winner Will Davison will share the number 19 Mustang this year after Garth Tander's retirement. Australian Independent Radio News.
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8: And on this Wednesday afternoon around the MacArthur, we're sitting very nice on at 19 degrees. Very nice day today out there. So you can go and take a walk and stream us while you're having a walk. We'll play you good music so you can walk a bit longer if you like. Overnight lows of 11 degrees tonight. Tomorrow, mostly sunny, 22 degrees. Foggy start to your Friday. Then a beautiful sunny day. And the highs of 27 degrees.
9: Keeping MacArthur going. It's the sounds of the MacArthur update. Traffic update.
8: The roads are looking not too bad this afternoon. Leaving Campbelltown via Narellan Roads, you've got an excellent run. Prince's Highway at Heathcote Road looking south towards Wollongong's looking good. A bit of a slow car park journey between Padstow and Heathcote on the M5, but that's a normal day over there. Typical weekday. And on the Hume, it's looking pretty good around the MacArthur and into Liverpool. It's still slightly busy. And up towards Cupamatta Road's busy as well. Other than that, everywhere else seems to be looking okay.
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0: This is Bit Cut Right from around 2003, and that song from her called All Seats Taken. You are listening to your Wednesday afternoon right here at the Sounds of MacArthur, TJ till 7 tonight. If you're cruising the roads at the moment, heading into Liverpool via Cumberland Highway, it's looking pretty
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0: cause I'm gonna have to ride it tonight. 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Got a nice package, alright. Edit.
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0: You are listening to the sounds of MacArthur on your Wednesday afternoon. There's the Hollies and that song called Here I Go Again. Yeah, sounds like a typical day for me. Here I go again. If you'd like to make a request, we do love to hear from you. 4625 2768. I just like it how this computer at the moment is just doing what he likes to do and the complete opposite to what I needed to do at this point in time. So we'll just do that and that and that and give it a bit of a kick. But let's have a look at the traffic for you while it does that. Cruising the Hume Highway at the moment, it is looking okay heading in and out of the MacArthur. Going into Liverpool, it is rather busy at this point in time and up towards Cupamatta Road. And if you're going through Liverpool on the M5, it's looking okay as well. And after 7 tonight, we do have Rob. Yes, Rob will be on your radio between 7 and 10 tonight, playing you a great mix of stuff. So make sure you tune in to listen to Rob from 7 o'clock tonight. And also next Wednesday between 4 and 7, we're going to be having Joe. Yes, he will be on the radio for you, playing you fantastic music. And he's going to keep it to today's best music mix, because I already had a chat with him and said, you got to keep it to today's best music mix, because that's what the listeners love. So he's going to do that for you, listeners, so you won't be disappointed in that one as well. But I'll also be doing Thursday and Friday between 4 and 7 today's best music mix as well. On your radio next, we are going to be playing a song we haven't heard for a little while.
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1: This is Air News.
2: I'm Mark Dransfield. Undercover agents from the US have breached Australian Defence Force bases during security tests linked to the AUKUS submarine deal. The United States Department of War agents entered restricted areas unchallenged and photographed security-controlled sites. Defence says it's working to address the issue. The federal opposition's urging businesses to rely less on overseas workers as industry groups slam its new migration policy. More from federal politics reporter Nelson Scott.
3: The coalition is promising to slash net overseas migration to 100,000 in its first 2 years in power. The opposition says it would achieve this target by cutting temporary visas and prioritising highly skilled workers. Liberal leader Angus Taylor says high migration is hurting the nation.
4: We've got to allow space to build the houses, to build the infrastructure.
3: Danita Warne from Master Builders Australia argues cuts to some visa classes could leave the construction industry short-staffed.
5: Concerned about massive cuts to international students.
3: Universities have also warned the policy will make Australia less competitive on the world stage. Nelson Scott, Canberra.
2: Telcos taking too long to act on customers' concerns is the biggest issue being reported to the Telecommunications Industry Ombudsman. New data shows almost 54,000 complaints were made last financial year, although that is down over 6% from the previous 12 months. Ombudsman Cynthia Gabert says people are reaching out for help but not getting anywhere.
6: So we're absolutely hearing from consumers their frustration when customer service doesn't work for them, and particularly in relation to AI, that is most prominent when people are trying to get a resolution from their digital platform.
2: Kmart has now pulled controversial smart glasses from sale online as the nation's information watchdog raises privacy concerns. The makers of the app used by the Anko glasses and other similar cheap products have failed to answer questions about data security from Australian officials. Commissioner Carly Kind says they'll now work to get answers.
6: I have decided to commence a formal investigation and use our compulsory powers in order to ascertain what's happening with this company and their compliance with Australian law.
2: Air health news and a few days of e-cigarette vapour exposure can be enough to injure delicate lung tissue, leaving a person more vulnerable to viral infection. US researchers say vaping caused damage within 24 hours, weakening protective barriers, slowing cell growth and repair, and increasing cell death. Australia's partnering with NASA to send a lunar rover to the moon's south pole in 2030. The robot, dubbed Rover, will be used to analyse lunar soil to help establish a sustainable human presence on the moon. Australian Space Agency Director Ben Sorensen has told Nine it's a first for the Australian industry.
7: It'll be the first time that an Australian spacecraft, Rover, will have operated on another celestial body. But the technologies that we're designing and building and testing through this, all here in Australia, these are the things that are going to help Australian industry and research and our people.
2: And Marilyn Monroe's former LA home has been protected from demolition. A federal judge dismissed a lawsuit challenging its landmark. Zach Merritt says he considered recommitting to Essendon, but the temptation of signing with Hawthorne was too strong. Merritt's trade to the Hawks was finalised on Monday after a failed trade attempt the previous year. Merritt says he was drawn to Hawthorne's stable coach and stable club.
8: The club sort of feels like it's set up to challenge and deep into finals for a number of years to come. Got, you know, really good, strong talent that's sort of established now and playing really good footy, and, you know, to learn from Sam as well as a coach. I have coaching aspirations after footy, so to be in an environment with a stable coach, stable club, I'm really keen to learn as much as I can.
2: NRL and the Sydney Roosters are losing another of their grand final heroes, with four-time premiership winner Daniel Tupou announcing his retirement. The 35-year-old played 307 NRL games for the Roosters, scoring 198 tries. Australian cricket coach Andrew McDonald is hopeful all-rounder Cam Green will be fit before the end of their test series in South Africa, despite the 27-year-old being ruled out of the first test with an abdominal strain.
9: He's still here for a reason, so there is some light at the end of the tunnel. It'll just be a matter of, you know, going through the rehab. He's got a pretty demanding week this week as he reintroduces a few activities. You'll see that probably play out in the net situation during lunchtime in and around the game. So, yeah, it's a bit of an unknown, but there's still optimism that he'll take part in the series at some stage.
2: The Aussies take on the Proteas in the first Red Bull fixture starting on Friday in Durban. Australian Independent Radio News.
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10: And on your Wednesday afternoon around the MacArthur, so many things happening. I don't know if I'm coming, going, or stopping. 19 degrees right now inside the MacArthur. It is going to get to the lows of... No, doesn't want to tell me? Yeah, typical. Okay, let's do this. And it is going to get to the lows of 11 degrees tonight. Thank you so much. Tomorrow, mostly sunny and a high of 22 degrees and a foggy start tomorrow. Friday. And a high of 27 degrees. The roads are looking okay unless you're on Cublin Highway at the moment. Bit busy over there. And leaving the MacArthur via Narellan Road, it's looking busy as well. Excuse me. And if it's a report on our roads, 4625-2768 is the number to call.
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11: Today's best music mix with TJ on the Sounds of MacArthur. Sounds of MacArthur.

And we go to Miami. Yeah, Will Smith shout. You're listening to the Sounds of a Car. Wouldn't that be nice? Here's, we go with Akon and a song called Angel. TJ on your radio until 7.

And that's what the end of the song sounds like. There's Alicia Keys singing all about the Empire State of Mind. New York, New York, New York. You are listening to The Sounds of MacArthur on your Wednesday afternoon. Not forgetting, wake up tomorrow morning. Yep. He sneaks out of the cupboard bright and early. And then he goes also back in the cupboard bright and early. Weird, isn't it? Anyway, his name's Steve Hammond, and you can catch him tomorrow morning for breakfast between 6 and 9 playing you the classic hits right here at the Sounds of MacArthur, and he also likes to hear from you. So if you're waking up out of bed, you can give him a call half asleep if you like, 4625-2768. He'll have you thinking twice before you hang up the telephone, but you'll have a good chat with him anyway. Till and TJ said so. And then he'll be even better for you. Remember Amy Shark? She's done a few good songs over the years. Most certainly has. And we'll be playing this one from Amy right now. You are listening to The Sounds of MacArthur.

0: Anastasia and One Day in Your Life. And one day in your life, you're running to me. Currently sitting on 18 degrees. It is a fall to the lows of 11 overnight tonight. Tomorrow, it's going to be a mostly sunny one and the highs of 22 degrees throughout the day. Amazing. And then Friday, a foggy start. So hopefully Steve Hammond knows his way to the station and he's going to get to the highs of 27 degrees the time he finishes, or close to it anyway. Or maybe the time he walks outside the studios. Leaving Campbelltown via Narellan Road at the moment. It's looking rather busy at this point in time. Driving in though, you do have a smooth run. Usual car park for you between Padstow and Heathcote on the M5 heading towards Liverpool. And the Hume, it's looking pretty good in both directions. Sitting out there thinking, I wouldn't mind hearing that particular song. Haven't heard that for a while. Let us know that song. Please do. 4625-2768 is the number to call. Love to hear from you. Or you can chuck it up on our socials. Sounds of MacArthur is the place to go. Most certainly is. And always have a saying, what we play, you same, we play him, you don't, we won't, here at the Sounds of MacArthur.
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0: There we go with the sounds of Sabrina Carpenter. You are listening to the sounds of MacArthur on your Wednesday afternoon. Feels like a Wednesday. Pretty sure it's a Wednesday. Currently 18 degrees right now around the MacArthur as we go to where this evening. Little slow leaving Campbelltown via Narellan Road at the moment. Western Distributor off ramp to the Piedmont Bridge. There's a broken down car. What a spot to break down. Lane number 2 eastbound is currently affected over there. And Bonnyrigg Elizabeth Drive near Bonnyrigg Avenue, 2 car accident. Lane number 1 eastbound is currently affected over there. And a broken down bus around the Brottonly Sands area at this point in time. We'll have some more music on the other side of this.
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1: This is Air News.
2: I'm Mark Dransfield. The federal government insists a landmark High Court ruling will not impact national environmental laws. The court has ruled in favour of a residents' group in the New South Wales Hunter region halting a mine expansion there. The decision means state authorities must account for emissions produced when Australian coal is burned overseas. The opposition says the Commonwealth should step in to protect regional jobs, but Environment Minister Murray Watt has told News 24 it is strictly a state matter.
3: I understand why Angus Taylor and Matt Canavan would want to try and make a federal political issue out of this, but it's all to do with New South Wales government law. There's no change that's required to the federal environmental law because our laws don't require these kind of considerations.
2: In WA, the disgraced former Bishop of Broome has been jailed over historical sex offences. Jake Batrick reports.
4: Christopher Alan Saunders learned his fate in the WA District Court, jailed for 6.5 years for sexually abusing 2 Aboriginal men around 10 years ago. The 76-year-old was found guilty following a trial in August. The jury found the former bishop had engaged in systematic grooming of the 2 victims, which occurred in the Kimberley region between 2010 and 2019. District Court Judge Martin Flynn told Saunders he disregarded the dignity of each of the victims during the offending. He was made eligible for parole, but he won't be considered for that until he served at least 4.5 years behind bars. Jake Batrick, Perth.
2: Police allege a 37-year-old Romanian national has carried out a number of card skimming incidents in Perth South. It's alleged the offences occurred last month in the Mandurah district. The man's facing 33 charges, including 14 counts of possession of identification equipment with intent to commit an offence and 15 of stealing. The aged care sector is warning more than 3,500 aged care beds have been shelved due to federal funding issues. Ageing Australia warns the latest funding increase from the federal government falls short of inflation and wage rises. The industry body's chief executive, Tom Simonson, says the approach just doesn't make sense.
5: We know that we've got a rapidly ageing population. We know that we need more beds. The government says it's committed to building more beds and then it takes money away from the sector that's going to build them. It is completely bewildering.
2: Air medical news, and a dengue fever vaccine is being made available in Australia for the first time. The viral infection is spread by mosquitoes and can cause severe flu-like symptoms. The jab is accessible for patients who've previously had the disease and are travelling to endemic areas. And investigations found multiple fruit and vegetables for sale in Australian supermarkets contain prohibited levels of pesticide residue. However, food authorities say the detections pose no public health risk as the limits are designed to target the misuse of pesticides, not food safety. And Australia Post has announced the last sending dates to make sure items arrive in time for Christmas. Parcels must be sent by the 21st of December for interstate deliveries and the 22nd of December for the same state. Finally, to the Australian share market, the All Ords closed down 8 points at 88.94. One Australian dollar is buying 69.7 US cents. This is Air National News. Alex de Minaur is taking positives after injury forced his retirement from the China Open final against Novak Djokovic. De Minaur says it's been a strong week up until the final match.
6: A lot of good tennis. I played some great stuff. Felt amazing on the court. And yeah, it's a lot of confidence from this first week.
2: Geelong star Grian Myers' manager has shut down reports the Cat will move to West Coast. Myers did have a medical with the Eagles last week, but his manager Liam Pickering says the move is not happening. Nelson Asofa Solomona has produced a Paul Gallen doll during a fiery press conference to promote their upcoming heavyweight fight. The former Storm wrecking ball taunting Gallen with a miniature version of the Sharks legend.
7: I carry Paul Gallen everywhere I go. He watches me train, he watches me go on my runs, and I put him to sleep every night. November 6th, I put him to sleep for the last time.
2: And reigning Bathurst 1000 champ Matt Payne says he's looking at Mount Panorama differently this year after claiming his first win. The Mustang driver navigated torrential rain to lift the Peter Brock Trophy.
8: It changes how you see this race, I think. You know, the pressure's off to try and get that first time. I feel like there's a lot of pressure on, you know, the guys that haven't got that quite yet.
2: Australian Independent Radio News.
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9: Overnight lows of 11 degrees tonight with a clearing shower. Well, it's not even raining. Don't know where they got the clearing shower apart from. Never mind. Tomorrow, mostly sunny and 22 degrees and a foggy start for your Friday and the highs of 27 degrees. Currently inside the MacArthur, 18 degrees. Looking at the roads for you at the moment, Prospect Highway at the M4 motorway, the rest of Carrick's Inlet, lane number 1 northbound. Currently affected, Brighton-less Sands at Bay Street, broken down bus, lane 2. Eastbound is currently affected over there. And if you're all the way up at Tweed Heads, there's a broken down motorcycle. And that's affecting southbound traffic at this point in time, because you just never know where anyone could be listening. Especially today, they could be in another country. It could be your breakfast right now. If you're listening, good morning. Hope your breakfast goes well for you. And here in Sydney, Australia, most people are going hunted down dinner around this time. On the M5 motorway at the point in time between Padstow and Heathcote, it's looking a little bit busy this afternoon. The Hume around the MacArthur's looking okay, and into and out of Liverpool via Cumberland Highway, you guessed it, congratulations, you got it right. It is rather busy.
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10: 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Sounds of MacArthur.

plenty of great music out there. You are listening to the Sounds of MacArthur, TJ on your radio 1 till 7. And not forgetting after 7, we do have the delightful sounds of Rob. Yeah.

0: The sounds of MJ's and one of his many, many, many hits. That was called You Were Not Alone here at The Sounds of MacArthur. He's also had other songs, as everybody knows, like Men in the Mirror. Also, Billie Jean. Who remembers this? And a whole pile of other stuff. Beat It, Black and White, Earth Song, Human Nature, I Can't Stop Loving You. Remember the time you want to be starting something, and the list just goes on. He done pretty good, Michael Jackson. That is for sure. He left a pile of great songs behind. You are listening to The Sounds of MacArthur on your radio next. We are going to be hearing the lady that's good at built-in attitude. She most certainly is. And she's on your radio next here at The Sounds of MacArthur with Those Smooth Sounds with Boyz II Men.
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0: Hey, what's up? This is Aaron. I'm at home right now. Leave me a message and I'll call you back. Bye.
1: Yo, Aaron, what's up? It's your big brother Nick. You know, the one you never call. Hey, I'm just joking, man. Listen, I'm just checking up on you, making sure everything's cool. I heard the album's coming along really well. Hey, that's awesome, man. Look, give me a call on my cell when you get this. I've got something funny I need to tell you.
2: You are listening to the sounds of MacArthur TJ on your radio until 7. In 19 minutes, Rob takes over the airways here at the sounds of and off again in next Wednesday from 4 o'clock. Joe will be doing 4 to 7 and he will be playing you today's best music mix. So you won't be disappointed. So that's next Wednesday. But in the meantime, here's Madonna. I like this song from Madonna because you can keep talking and talking and talking because the intro is nice and long. If you like a last minute request, by the way, you can try your luck very quickly on 4625-2768 and I'm going to call here at the Sounds of MacArthur or shove it up online. Sounds of MacArthur is the place to go.

It's a Freestylers, and who remembers them? And that was a song called A Push Up here at the Sounds of MacArthur. Many, many years ago that song came out. In fact, 2004. Wow, how time flies when the music comes and music goes. But hey, it's good, still a good song to play on the radio. Well, it is time for me to make way for Rob here at the Sounds of MacArthur. Thank you for tuning in today. And I'll catch everybody tomorrow afternoon from 4 o'clock right here, all going well, between 4 and 7. Enjoy your night and rub on your radio on the other side of this song from Mike and the Mechanics. And All I Need is a Miracle. Yeah, a couple of them will be hits. Catch you tomorrow afternoon from 4 right here on the Sounds of MacArthur. Bye-bye.

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2: I'm Mark Dransfield. Undercover agents from the US have breached Australian Defence Force bases during security tests linked to the AUKUS submarine deal. The United States Department of War agents entered restricted areas unchallenged and photographed security-controlled sites. Defence says it's working to address the issue. The federal opposition's urging businesses to rely less on overseas workers as industry groups slam its new migration policy. More from federal politics reporter Nelson Scott.
3: The coalition is promising to slash net overseas migration to 100,000 in its first 2 years in power. The opposition says it would achieve this target by cutting temporary visas and prioritising highly skilled workers. Liberal leader Angus Taylor says high migration is hurting the nation.
4: We've got to allow space to build the houses, to build the infrastructure.
3: Danita Warne from Master Builders Australia argues cuts to some visa classes could leave the construction industry short-staffed.
5: Concerned about massive cuts to international students.
3: Universities have also warned the policy will make Australia less competitive on the world stage. Nelson Scott, Canberra.
2: Telcos taking too long to act on customers' concerns is the biggest issue being reported to the Telecommunications Industry Ombudsman. New data shows almost 54,000 complaints were made last financial year, although that is down over 6% from the previous 12 months. Ombudsman Cynthia Gabert says people are reaching out for help but not getting anywhere.
6: So we're absolutely hearing from consumers their frustration when customer service doesn't work for them, and particularly in relation to AI, that is most prominent when people are trying to get a resolution from their digital platform.
2: Kmart has now pulled controversial smart glasses from sale online as the nation's information watchdog raises privacy concerns. The makers of the app used by the Anko glasses and other similar cheap products have failed to answer questions about data security from Australian officials. Commissioner Carly Kind says they'll now work to get answers.
7: I have decided to commence a formal investigation and use our compulsory powers in order to ascertain what's happening with this company and their compliance with Australian law.
2: Air health news and a few days of e-cigarette vapour exposure can be enough to injure delicate lung tissue, leaving a person more vulnerable to viral infection. US researchers say vaping caused damage within 24 hours, weakening protective barriers, slowing cell growth and repair, and increasing cell death. Australia's partnering with NASA to send a lunar rover to the moon's south pole in 2030. The robot, dubbed Rover, will be used to analyse lunar soil to help establish a sustainable human presence on the moon. Australian Space Agency Director Ben Sorensen has told Nine it's a first for the Australian industry.
8: It'll be the first time that an Australian spacecraft, Rover, will have operated on another celestial body. But the technologies that we're designing and building and testing through this, all here in Australia, these are the things that are going to help Australian industry and research and our people.
2: And Marilyn Monroe's former LA home has been protected from demolition. A federal judge dismissed a lawsuit challenging its landmark designation. Marilyn lived at the property during the last year of her life and died there in...
9: At the Esports Desk, hello, I'm Leonie Kay. Australian cricket coach Andrew McDonald is hopeful West Aussie all-rounder Cam Green will be fit before the end of their test series in South Africa, despite the 27-year-old being ruled out of the first test with abdominal strain.
10: He's still here for a reason, so there is some light at the end of the tunnel. It'll just be a matter of, you know, going through the rehab. He's got a pretty demanding week this week as he reintroduces a few activities. You'll see that probably play out in the net situation during lunchtime in and around the game. So yeah, it's a bit of an unknown, but there's still optimism that he'll take part in the series at some stage.
9: The Aussies take on the Proteas in the first Red Bull fixture starting on Friday in Durban. The NBL match tonight features Adelaide 36ers hosting Melbourne United in an Ignite Cup clash at the Adelaide Entertainment Centre. This midweek fixture counts towards the in-season Ignite Cup format, where every quarter and result heavily impacts tournament standings and prize pools. The in-season tournament is played across 20 Wednesday night games, with every result counting towards the regular season ladder. A unique quarter-by-quarter scoring system decides a separate Ignite Cup ladder. And the Sydney Roosters are losing another of their grand final heroes. Four-time premiership winner Daniel Tupou has announced his retirement after 307 NRL games for the Roosters. The 35-year-old scored 198 tries. Australian Independent Radio News.
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11: And that's right, ladies and gentlemen, this is Sounds of MacArthur 100.3, and this is your daily forecast for today and for the next couple of days coming up. Today we had a really nice day. It was 19 degrees. It was a little chilly in the morning at 10, but tomorrow we're going to start to see our temps climb up to 22 degrees. Thank goodness there's not a great deal of rain floating around for the next couple of days, but unfortunately Friday, we've got some rain coming through, but the temps will be 26 degrees and 7 in the lows. And Saturday, well, we have a bit of a bittersweet situation where we're going to have temps of 31 degrees in the highs, but unfortunately we're going to have some rain kicking around with that 11 degrees in the lows. So that's okay. We can still enjoy our weekend as it goes, but we've got a great program coming up, and it's coming up right after this.
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And that's right, this is the Sounds of MacArthur, 100.3 FM. We're broadcasting live from Campbelltown RSL this evening. Well, I hope you've had a great day today, hump day, for many of us who work. It's TAFE holidays for me at the moment, but I've been brought in to work with the TAFE Digital guys, and that's been awesome. Before we start, I just want to say thank you to TJ. What a fabulous show, mate. Gosh, you really know how to pick songs. You certainly are a master of your craft. So thank you for your intro as well, TJ. Shout out to all the awesome listeners out there tonight, wherever you are tuning in from. I hope you've had a great week so far. I must make a special shout out, however, to Bob and Colleen from Picnic Point. We often hear about those guys making requests either on my program or Ziffo's. And I met them the other day, and they are an incredibly genuine and lovely couple. And so I went over there and had a cup of tea and got to hang about. And then they took me out for dinner, and they really showed me what those guys are like from the heart. They showed true friendship and great generosity to me. So I just want to say thank you to Bob and Colleen. Thank you for your kindness. Thank you for listening. Thank you for, you know, catching up and asking how I'm going, and I really appreciate you guys. So that is awesome. Off the back of that as well, whilst I was over there enjoying my cup of tea, we were chatting about what the theme would be for tonight. And Colleen said, well, how about we have songs about animals, or maybe bands that have songs about them, so along those lines. And so we all sat there and we brainstormed for a while, and then their lovely daughter sent me a list. So we have songs about animals, either songs that have got animals in the name, or maybe songs that have got animals in the band's name possibly. So we're going to see how that looks like tonight. Quick shout out to my brother Pete, visiting from America for a couple of weeks. He's getting surgery done on one of his wrists, so hopefully that goes really well for you, man, and hopefully we get to catch up as well. Another congratulations to my beautiful daughter Brooke and Aiden on their wedding on Friday just gone. You both looked amazing, and I was honored to walk you down the aisle with your mum Brooke. So you guys were great. Can't forget Jen and Charlotte. They listen to me every single week, and maybe Nate, Libs, and D is listening as well. I'm not entirely sure what they're doing today, but hopefully you're enjoying the holidays as well. Let's kick off with the first song this evening. We're going to be playing songs that have got animals in the songs, or animals in the title of the band. So the first song is Eye of the Tiger. Enjoy by Survivor.

0: Well, three awesome songs about animals. Eye of the Tiger, well, Survivor, What's New Pussycat by Tom Jones, and of course, Blackbird by The Beatles. If you've only just tuned in, this is Evening Insights with Rob Greenup. And I broadcast here every Wednesday night from 7 till 10, and hopefully you'll be able to really enjoy the songs we've got lined up for you tonight. So, coming up, we've got America, Horse With No Name. We've got a few songs about horses, as it happens today. My brother I know is listening, and we did a lot of roller skating at a place called Kingsgrove, Garima Circuit there, and one of the classic songs that used to come up there quite a lot, I'll be playing that later as well. So, strap yourselves in. We've got some sponsorship breaks coming up now, but we've got some fabulous songs coming up on the other side of these announcements. Stand by. This is The Sounds of MacArthur, 100.3 FM.
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0: This is 100.3 FM. My name is Rob, and this is Evening Insights with Rob Greenup. Bob has decided to start with the first request tonight. And you know what? I actually thought this song was done by somebody else. That's okay. You learn a new thing every single day, but it is a song about an animal. So as we start the next run of songs, hopefully you enjoy Al Stewart with Year of the Cat.

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1: 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Protecting your property the right way. It's about time you took the time to know the four T's. The early warning signs of type 1 diabetes. Tired. Thirsty. Thinner. Toilet. Do you know what to look for? If not diagnosed in time, type 1 diabetes can be fatal. It only takes a minute to learn the four T's. If you see the signs, don't waste time and see your doctor immediately.
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4: 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Hopefully you're enjoying the song so far with animals in their name, animals in the titles of the bands. We've got lots of songs coming up. I'm going to do some fascinating facts again this week, and certainly I've got my heartfelt insight that's coming up very, very soon as well. My wife has asked for a number of songs, and I'm really, really privileged that that she listens to me every single week. She often listens while she's doing a university. And I really do appreciate you, Jennifer. So thank you very much for your requests tonight. We're going to continue on with our Sounds of MacArthur tunes with this one. I've got a feeling young Charlotte's going to dance this one as well. This is Who Let the Dogs Out?

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2: 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Aren't these tracks just awesome? What a great theme. Songs with animals in them, or band names with animals in them. And how's that Steve Miller Band? Fly Like an Eagle. What a trippy song that is. I haven't heard that for a very long time. Who Let the Dogs Out? That was a bit of an odd mix as well, but they're all songs about animals. Love Cats by The Cure. Wild Horses, Jenna Vanelli. What a great song that was. And Harry Chapin with Cats in the Cradle. Many, many more songs coming up. And, well, let's play this one and see if you remember this one. Duran Duran, Hungry Like the Wolf.

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4: This is The Sounds of MacArthur. My name is Rob Greenup and you've tuned into Evening Insights with Rob Greenup. Welcome, welcome. Today is Wednesday, the 7th of October, and hopefully you've had a good week so far. Appreciate you tuning in, and we've got some great songs about animals or bands with animals in their names. So many more of those to come up, but I wanted to share some fascinating facts about the MacArthur District. We're obviously called the Sounds of MacArthur, so I thought it would be interesting to share some fascinating facts. Did you know that MacArthur was once known as the cow pastures? Not because it was planned as a cattle district, but because cattle escaped from the early Sydney settlement and wandered south into first fertile country around the Nepean River. By 1795, there were hundreds of cattle in the area, and they've come to visit Campbelltown. Look at that. The region's name comes from John and Elizabeth MacArthur. In 1805, John MacArthur received 5,000 acres in the cow pastures to develop fine wool sheep production. And the region eventually became known as MacArthur. In recognition of the MacArthurs and their role in Australian early wood industry, that's what happened there. And what about this one? Campbelltown wasn't actually named after a man called Campbell. Governor Lachlan Macquarie named the settlement Campbelltown in 1820 in honour of his wife, Elizabeth Macquarie, whose maiden name was Campbell. So there you go. Interesting and fascinating facts. I love fascinating facts. My father loved trivia, and I know I've gone on to enjoy trivia and different things like that as well. But until we have our evening insight coming up a little bit after 9 o'clock, we're going to continue with these fantastic tunes, and we've got ourselves a great Aussie band, Little River Band, once headed up by Glenn Shorrock, but also John Farnham also had his crack with his brand of frontman singing. Little River Band did some great songs, but they also did this one, Curiosity Killed the Cat.

Loves Cry and Rock Lobster coming up. And not to forget, we just did some Duran Duran and we've got some Shakira coming up as well. Lots and lots of songs all about animals. And, you know, I love themes. We've done all sorts of themes over the years, from weather and colours right through to directions and 80s themes and so on and so forth. So hopefully you're enjoying your Wednesday, whatever you're doing, whether you're doing university work or whether you're doing any other work around the house, or whether you're just enjoying a coffee or a tea and listening to The Wireless today. Hopefully you're enjoying Evening Insights with Rob Greenup, and I'm going to continue to play the songs right after this.

0: 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It's 8:30. Evening Insights is coming up right after this.
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0: Oh, it's 28 minutes past nine. My name is Rob Greenup, and this is Evening Insights with Rob Greenup. And if you've been listening to this program for a couple of months, you'd know that my insight isn't just something I pull out of thin air, and my insight isn't just something that I've read in the local newspaper online. My insight is always directly related to something going on in my life, or something I've learned, or something I'd like to encourage or motivate or inspire somebody at some point. I'd love to share something that's happening to me right at the moment, and hopefully someone will be encouraged by this tonight. There are some moments in life when the phone rings, and before you even answer it, somehow you know that something isn't right. Sometimes it's a phone call. Sometimes it's a message. Sometimes it's a doctor sitting across from you. Sometimes it's news about someone you love, and sometimes it's simply one of those moments when life changes in a matter of seconds. And when that happens, what do you do? How do we deal with grief? How do we deal with bad news? And news that you didn't plan for. The truth is, we probably don't. Because nobody really teaches us to grieve. Nobody gives us a handbook and says, this is how you should feel on Tuesday, and this is what you should feel on Wednesday, and by Friday you'll be okay. It just doesn't work like that. Grief and sadness is messy. It's unpredictable, and it is different for every single person. Sometimes you cry, and sometimes you don't. Sometimes you want to talk about it constantly, and sometimes you don't want to talk about it at all. Sometimes you're surrounded by people and still feel completely alone. And sometimes you'll be laughing at something completely ordinary, and then out of nowhere, the sadness comes flooding back. And that's okay, because grief isn't a sign that you're not coping. Grief is often simply the price we pay for having loved somebody, or a particular situation that may have happened to us, and we've cared deeply about that, and it's affected us in some way. I think that that's an important thing to remember. We shouldn't be ashamed of grief. We shouldn't be ashamed of how we respond to bad news. We shouldn't be feeling guilty because we're struggling, and we shouldn't compare our grief with somebody else's. There's no competition in grief. There's no right way to do it, and there's certainly no timetable. One of the hardest things about bad news is that we often want to fix it. We're used to fixing things. If the car breaks down, we call someone. If the computer stops working, we restart it. If there's a problem at work, we just find a solution. But some things in life can't be fixed, or at least fixed easily. Sometimes all we can do is sit with them, and that can be incredibly difficult. So when the bad news comes, perhaps the first thing we need to do is give ourselves permission to stop. Stop pretending that everything is okay. Stop trying to be strong for everyone else and stop worrying about what we're supposed to say and just breathe. Take the next hour, then the next. Don't try to work out how you're going to get through the next year or even the next week in some cases. Just get through today. And if today feels difficult, get through the morning or maybe just get through this evening. Sometimes that's all we can manage and that's enough. Another thing I've learned is that talking helps. I'm very, very lucky. I have a number of very solid mentors and friends that I've known for many years that I can ring, and I can literally ring at any time of the night and they'll basically pick the phone up and just listen. And we really need those type of people in our lives, don't we? And not necessarily will this person have all the answers, and they probably won't. But sometimes we simply need someone to sit beside us and say, I'm here. Not everything will be okay. And not you need to be strong, just I'm here. Because sometimes presence is more powerful than advice. And if you're the person supporting someone who has received terrible news, don't feel like you need to find the perfect words. There probably aren't any. You don't need to make their pain disappear, and you can't. Just be there. Make the coffee. Well, maybe it's tea for somebody. Sit beside them. Give them a hug. Send the message. Make the phone call. And most importantly, don't disappear after the first few days. Because when bad news arrives, people usually rally around you. The phone rings, people visit, messages arrive, but then life goes back to normal for everyone else. Except it hasn't necessarily returned to normal for the person who's hurting. So check in a week later, a month later, 6 months later, say their name. Ask how they're really doing, because sometimes the greatest comfort isn't somebody trying to make us forget. It's somebody reminding us that we haven't been forgotten. And if you're listening tonight and you're dealing with grief or bad news or a sadness or a situation, or you're in a situation where you've had the wind knocked out of you, please don't feel you have to have all the answers tonight. Take your time. Be kind to yourself. Talk to somebody. Let people help you. And if you're a person of faith, or perhaps you're never really sure what to believe, this might be a time to potentially reach out to God. You don't need fancy words. You don't need to know exactly what to say. Sometimes it can be as simple as, God, I don't understand. I don't know what to do, but I need some help getting through it. And perhaps that's what prayer really is about. Not asking for everything to suddenly be fixed. Not expecting all the answers, just reaching out and saying, I'm hurting and I need some comfort. For some people, that quiet connection with God can bring an incredible sense of peace when everything else feels uncertain. It doesn't necessarily take away the sadness. It doesn't make the situation disappear, but it can remind us that we're not completely alone in it. And sometimes when we can't see a way forward ourselves, having a little faith that there is still hope can be enough to help us take the next step. And finally, I think we need to remember something about grief. The goal isn't necessarily to get over it. Perhaps the goal is to learn how to live alongside it. Because when we lose someone or something important to us, we don't simply erase that part of our lives. We carry it. We carry the memories. We carry the lessons. We carry the love. And eventually, and hopefully, the pain becomes a little less sharp. You might still miss them. You might still have difficult days. You might still hear a song or smell a particular perfume or drive past a particular place and suddenly the thoughts of that particular person or the good old days come back to you again. And that's okay, because remembering someone isn't going backwards. It's remembering that they matter. So if you're listening tonight and you're dealing with grief, or you've recently received some news that has been very difficult to take, please don't feel that you have to have all the answers tonight. Take your time. Be kind to yourself. Talk to somebody. Let people help you. And remember, you don't have to be strong every minute of every day. Sometimes being strong simply means getting out of bed. Sometimes it means making that phone call, or sometimes it means just shedding a tear. Sometimes strength is simply saying, today is hard, but I'm going to keep going because life can change in an instant, but so can hope. And even after the darkest news, there still can be another morning, another conversation, another memory, another laugh, and another song, and another reason to keep moving forward. Perhaps, for some of us, the next step is taken with a little help from God. This has been another Evening Insight with Rob Greenup, and I sincerely hope you've been encouraged tonight. Please take care of yourself. And if someone is doing it tough, don't wait for them to ask for help. Pick up the phone. Send the message. Let them know that you're there, because sometimes the smallest gestures from us can mean everything to someone who's having the hardest day. Thank you for listening. Be encouraged as we continue with Animal Songs, and this is Sweet with Fox on the Run.

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3: I really do enjoy it.

I wasn't exactly expecting the live version of that, but what a great version. That was Heart with Barracuda. What songs we've had? We've had Foo Fighters with Monkey Wrench, Rock Lobster was a request, Fox on the Run, Chocolate Starfish. My goodness, the songs at Whitesnake. Now, how can you go past a song from Whitesnake of the 80s with the glam rock and solos of the day? Prince, Doves Cry. Who knew there was just so many songs that had animals in their names? Well, here's another one. Werewolves of London, as we come up to some sponsorship ads right after this.

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3: Is this the Sounds of MacArthur? It's 2 minutes past nine. My name is Rob, and this is Evening Insights with Rob Greenup. Whilst I was compiling this list, partly from the list that Gemma sent me the other day, but also from a bunch of other songs I've inserted into the mix, I thought that the word cat had come up the most, but I've got a feeling the word monkey potentially is up there as well. And we're going to start the next section of songs with the Monkees, Last Train to Clarksville. We've got a couple of double shots coming up from the Eagles, Counting Crows, Def Leppard, and more. So this is the Monkees. Enjoy. It's 9:02 p.m.

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3: 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My name is Rob, and you've been tuning in to Evening Insights with Rob Greenup, playing songs with bands. They've got an animal in their name, maybe, or songs with animals. And haven't we had some fantastic songs? As I said, I wasn't sure whether we had more songs about cats or more songs about monkeys. Not entirely sure, but we've got a couple more songs coming up from, I've got a band called the Blow Monkeys, 80s band. What a great tune Digging Your Seam was. We've got, what else we got coming up? We've got some, my goodness, we've got some Pussycat Dolls. Look at that, Pussycat Dolls, Flock of Seagulls. I wonder if you remember that song. Not sure or not, but we've definitely got some Def Leppard coming up now as well. So we're on our way towards 10 o'clock. It's 19 minutes past 9. And this is the Sounds of MacArthur with Pour Some Sugar on Me.
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5: 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And I trust that you've enjoyed the songs that have had animal names in them or what have you. Whether it's a song in the animal in the name of the band or a song, or maybe even like the next one, which is just called The Animals. We've got to get out of this place. Hopefully you enjoy this song, and we've got many more coming up for the next half an hour.

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1: We've only got about 13 minutes left to play our last songs. I really trust that you've had a great evening and that you've really had a relaxing time doing whatever you've been doing, whether you've been just sitting there enjoying the music or you've been working or whatever you've been doing to pass the night away. We've had some fabulous songs from so many different genres and so many different decades, but all the songs had something in common. The band or the song had an animal in it. And it's just been fantastic. What a great theme. We've got four songs left. I'm going to leave you with these songs. We've got The Turtles, Happy Together. We've got The Scorpions with The Wind of Change. A Flock of Seagulls. What a great name for a band. I Ran, and we're going to leave with the very last song, rounding up to 10 o'clock, Baby Animals with Early Warning. So have a great evening. Have a great rest of the week. And I'll be back next week from 7 o'clock. On the Evening Insights with Rob Greenup here at the Sounds of MacArthur. This is The Turtles. Good night.

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Yeah. Whisper love.

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1: 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Ain't allowed to whittle with my pocket knife. I want to go back to the farm. Can't wear overalls no more. Silly carpets all over the floor. Miss the boys at the general store. I want to go back to the farm. Sure miss fishing in old Mud Creek. Neighbors ain't friendly. They won't speak. Gotta take a bath at least once a week. Never had to do that in the farm. My, what I do to please a spouse. I was a man, now I feel like a mouse. Bathroom built right inside the house. Ain't like it was in the farm. Fancy restaurants, neon lights, women walking, round and tight. I even miss the chickabites I used to get in the farm. Supposed to be a life of ease. Well, guess I'm just a little hard to please. Mama don't fix them black-eyed peas like she done back in the farm. My, that wife of mine's a sight. Where's that girdle? Too darn tight. 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She weren't like that on the farm. Don't get milk from cows no more. Comes in a bottle, right to the door. You know, I ain't had a good saddle sore since I left my home on the farm. I'm a little older, but a whole lot wiser. My wife calls me a cheap old miser. Miss that smell of fertilizer that we had back on the farm. She just jabbers on the phone, talking about what the neighbors own. She's gonna find herself alone, 'cause I'm heading back for the farm.

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4: It happened on one of them zippity-doo-dah days. 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

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Zip.

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2: This is Air News.
3: Good morning, I'm Lee Harrison. Authorities must now consider the environmental impact of Australian coal burned overseas before approving new projects. Nelson Scott reports.
4: The High Court has blocked the expansion of the Mount Pleasant coal mine in the New South Wales Hunter, ruling in favour of a local residents group. The decision means state planning authorities must now consider the emissions produced when Australian fossil fuels are burned overseas. Federal Environment Minister Murray Watt says the ruling won't affect Commonwealth approvals.
5: It's all to do with New South Wales government law.
4: But the opposition's Michael McCormack says the Prime Minister should step in to protect regional jobs.
6: The High Court or any court of Australia going to shut down our entire mining industry.
4: Climate groups and the Greens are welcoming the decision, calling it a landmark victory for the environment. Nelson Scott, Canberra.
3: The Defence Force has paused the use of the SuperCAD vehicle while the death of an Australian soldier is being investigated. Corporal Brendan Hannam was killed during a training exercise at Mount Bundy outside Darwin on Monday. The 28-year-old died in the vehicle rollover that also injured five other men. Defence Minister Richard Marles says the review will cover considerable ground.
7: We need to be making sure that every lesson that can be learnt from this incident is learnt. I have spoken with the Chief of Defence Force to look at what would be the best vehicle to examine risk settings, management of fatigue.
3: The WA government has selected five companies to operate at the Western Defence Forge. Almost 180 companies submitted expressions of interest to join the hub, which will develop defence technology. Premier Roger Cook says a memorandum of understanding will be signed between his government and the selected companies to establish how they'll create local jobs.
8: These selected proponents bring expertise across a range of areas, including manufacturing, aerospace, autonomous systems, communication, space and defence infrastructure.
3: Australia's partnering with NASA to send a lunar rover to the moon's south pole in 2030. The robot, dubbed Rover, will be used to analyse lunar soil to help establish a sustainable human presence on the moon. Australian Space Agency Director Ben Sorrenton says it's a first for the Australian industry.
9: It'll be the first time that an Australian spacecraft, Rover, will have operated on another celestial body. But the technologies that we're designing and building and testing through this, all here in Australia, these are the things that are going to help Australian industry and research and our people.
3: And Paramount's $100 billion takeover of Warner Brothers Discovery has wrapped up, completing one of the biggest mergers in media history. This is Air National News. The Brisbane Lions have revealed its coaching panel that'll help appoint the club's next senior coach following Chris Fagan's retirement. Lions chair Andrew Wellington, CEO Sam Graham, footy boss Danny Daly and former Australian basketball coach Phil Smythe are part of the panel. Board member Lee Matthews will serve in an advisory capacity. The number of players leaving the NRL Premiership winning Sydney Roosters has risen to five. Veteran winger Daniel Tupou has announced his immediate retirement after scoring 198 tries in 307 games. Melbourne United have returned to the winner's circle and opened their NBL Ignite Cup campaign by overcoming a late scare to defeat the Adelaide 36ers 96-91. Leonie Kay reports.
10: United had led by 20 and were still ahead by 6 points inside the last 5 minutes before a sellout crowd of 10,047 at the Adelaide Entertainment Centre before the Sixers went on a 13-2 tee to suddenly slash the margin to 88-85. Star import Cole Anthony, top scoring with 24 points, responded with a clutch three-pointer and three free throws to guide United to safety. United take on South East Melbourne.

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1: And your 100.3 weather for this morning. Partly cloudy, slight chance of rain, mainly along the coast. Zero elsewhere. The winds will be light, becoming south to southeast, 15 to 20 k. Early in the morning, and then becoming light in the evening. If there is any rain, it will only be 10% and around 1 millimetre. You're up to date with the latest weather on the Sounds of MacArthur.
2: Keeping MacArthur going. It's the Sounds of MacArthur update. Traffic update.
1: And Narellan Road towards the freeway moving quite well. Camden Bypass okay in both directions. Camden Valley Way from Narellan all the way to Preston's a great run this morning. More Oxley Bypass from Narellan Road to Lemire and onto the freeway moving very, very well. Warwick Farm, we have traffic lights blacked out. That is at the intersection of Mannix Parade and Remembrance Avenue, affecting all directions. So take extra care there. That's at Warwick Farm. You're up to date with the latest news, sport and weather and traffic together on the Sounds of MacArthur 100.3.

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It's the Classic Hits Breakfast. This is the Angels, After the Rain.

0: It's the Beach Boys there and Sloop John B. Have some great harmonies, don't they? It's 22 minutes past six if you should be up and on your way or getting yourself ready. Time to pop the kettle on, make your favourite beverage. We're going to take a short break, and when we come back, we've got some more great classics. Argent, I love this one. I haven't heard this for years. Leapy Lee, Cat Stevens and Simon and Garfunkel, all coming up on the Classic Hits Breakfast.
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2: Well, as we head for a top of 22 today, partly cloudy. It is quite grey out there at the moment. Currently 11 degrees with Arjun on the Sounds of MacArthur 100.3.

It's Cat Stevens' Wild World. I guess it's the way you look at it. 6:34 is the time. Good morning, MacArthur. Welcome along to the Classic Hits Breakfast. Hope everyone is well. Simon and Garfunkel now, and Mrs. Robinson.

0: Simon Garfunkel there, Mrs. Robinson. They're a good band too, a good group, I should say. 6:38 is the time. We're going to take a short break, and then we've got some more classics for you. The Pet Shop Boys, Patrick Swayze, The Bangles, and a bit of a dance song, I reckon, for Blondie. All coming up very shortly on The Sounds of MacArthur, 100.3.
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2: Good morning, I'm Lee Harrison. The federal government insists a landmark High Court ruling won't impact national environmental laws. The courts ruled in favour of a residents group halting the Mount Pleasant mine expansion in the New South Wales Hunter. The decision means state authorities must account for emissions produced when Australian coal is burned overseas. The opposition says the Commonwealth should step in, but Environment Minister Murray Watt has told News 24 it's a state matter.
3: I understand why Angus Taylor and Matt Canavan would want to try and make a federal political issue out of this, but it's all to do with New South Wales government law. There's no change that's required to the federal environmental law because our laws don't require these kind of considerations.
2: The tax office has met with business lobby groups over its decision to stop accepting credit card payments. The change, which takes effect from the end of November, was announced as a national ban on credit card surcharges took effect. Business groups have accused the ATO of a lack of proper notice. Data shows some petrol, diesel and hybrid vehicles are using more fuel than claimed by their manufacturer. The Australian Automobile Association tested 170 cars with real-world metrics, finding more than three-quarters overshot their efficiency claims. The Chery Tiggo 7 urban medium SUV recorded the largest gap, using 13% more fuel in real-world driving. Some fruits and vegetables for sale in Australian supermarkets have been found to contain prohibited levels of pesticide residue. Food authorities say it doesn't pose a public health risk. Pesticide Action Australia's Eleanor Davis says the official advice to wash the chemicals off with water puts the burden on consumers.
4: As well as predominantly on growers who are the most exposed to these hazardous pesticides alongside their communities. But really, this risk needs to be more adequately managed by government.
2: The Ukrainian president has described a deadly wave of Russian strikes as one of Moscow's most vile attacks. At least 24 people were killed in the strikes across central and eastern Ukraine. Four children were among those killed in a single attack on an apartment building. A US judge has ordered all evidence from the failed execution of Krista Pike be preserved as part of proceedings to decide what will happen to her next. The Defence Force has paused the use of the Supercat vehicle while an investigation is undertaken into the death of an Australian soldier. And a fossil of an ancient semi-aquatic mammal described as having the body of a platypus and the tail of an otter has been discovered in China. This is Air National News. A forgotten name in tennis has reappeared in Shanghai. Paul Walsh explains.
5: 33-year-old Bernard Tomic will make his first appearance in an ATP 1000 main draw since 2019 after working his way through the qualifying rounds at the Shanghai Masters. The former world number 17, who saw his ranking plummet to 825, has worked his way through challenger and future events to reach his current ranking of 185. Even if he loses his first-round match against the Italian Matteo Arnaldi, he will still pick up his biggest paycheck for many years, $34,000 Australian dollars. Tomic joins Rinki Hijikata and James Duckworth in Shanghai, with Alex de Minaur still in doubt after he withdrew from the final of the Chinese Open only a matter of days ago. Paul Walsh for Air Sport.
2: Reigning Bathurst champion Garth Tander admits he's feeling the itch to get behind the wheel at his first great race since retirement. The six-time winner called curtains on his 27-year career after winning last year's race with Matt Payne. Tander says while he's comfortable with the decision, the lure of Mount Panorama is never far away.
6: I always had a little asterisk next to that, except maybe when we get to Bathurst it might get itchy feet. So maybe when the cars roll out for practice later in the week, I might start getting just a little bit anxious.
2: And in the NBL, Melbourne United have overcome a late scare to defeat the Adelaide 36ers 96-91. Australian Independent.
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7: And your 100.3 weather for Macarthur. As we head for a top of 22, it will be partly cloudy. A slight chance of rain, mainly along the coast, near zero chance of rain elsewhere. The winds will be light, becoming south to southeast around 15 to 20 k in the early afternoon, then becoming light in the evening. If there is any rain, it is now only a 5% chance, and we'll hopefully only get well about a millimetre. You're up to date with the latest weather on the Sounds of MacArthur 100.3.
1: Keeping MacArthur going, it's the Sounds of MacArthur update. Traffic update.
7: The M5 at the Hume, eastbound towards the city, starting to build up a bit there. Camden Valley Way, a good run all the way to Preston's and the freeway. You do get held up a little bit around Ingleburn Road and Heath Road at Willowdale Shops there. Arncliff at the M5, motorway approaching the Captain Cook Tunnel. A car and a truck are in collision there, affecting eastbound traffic. It's in the breakdown lane, so it shouldn't cause too much trouble. Also, a couple of problems with traffic lights this morning. At Warwick Farm, we still have traffic lights blacked out on the Hume Highway at Maddox Parade and Remembrance Avenue, so take extra care there. Beverly Hills, King George's Road approaching Taronga Terrace. We have a breakdown, a car. It's in the number one lane, affecting eastbound traffic there. You're up to date with the latest traffic on the Sounds of MacArthur 100.3.
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7: And I did say there was two sets of traffic lights. The others were at Homer Street and William Street. That's at Earlwood, affecting all directions. So take extra care there, flashing yellow. Joe Cole.

It's Joe Cocker there. When a woman loves a man, 7:11 is the time. Welcome to Thursday. Hope you're enjoying the show so far as we roll out some great classic hits for you. This is Billy Ocean now and a song called There'll Be Sad Songs. On the Sounds of MacArthur, still to come, we have Cold Chisel and also Cliff Richard, great song from him.

Bob Geldof there in front of the band Boomtown Rats and Don't Like Mondays. That was actually the 12-inch version there. Thought I'd play something a little bit

0: Cold Chisel, Jimmy Barnes belting it out this morning for the Classic Hits Breakfast. It is Thursday morning, of course, 7:24 is the time. We're going to take a short break, and when we come back, we've got some more classics for you. Cliff Richard, The Commodores, and a song from Sailor on the Sounds of MacArthur, the Classic Hits Breakfast, 100.3.
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It's Cliff Richard and Dreaming. Good morning, MacArthur. 7:29 is the time. Welcome to Thursday. The Commodores now, the night shift.

0: It is Sailor there, and a glass of champagne. No, thank you. Way too early for me. It's 7:40. We're going to take a short break, and then we've got some more classics, of course. Cheap Trick, The Church, also The Clash, all coming up on The Sounds of MacArthur. Welcome to Thursday. Hope you're well today.
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0: Well, a very good morning. 7:42 is the time. Thanks for your company this morning. Great to have you on board. This is Cheap Trick now, If You Want My Love. The Sounds of MacArthur, 100.3.

0: It's the church there, almost with you. Well, it's almost time for the 8 o'clock update, about 10 minutes away, and we'll have all your latest news, sport and weather and traffic together.
1: Steve Hammond is on now with classic hits for breakfast on the sounds of MacArthur.
0: Thank you very much, Roxy. This is The Clash now and London Calling.

It's The Clash there, London Calling. Now, we've got the latest 8 o'clock update for you, not minutes away, and INXS is going to take us there. This is a extended remix of Devil Inside.

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2: Good morning, I'm Lee Harrison. The Australian Tax Office is being accused of double standards for a decision to stop accepting credit card payments. ATO representatives have met with business groups angry about the change, which is in force from the end of November. It coincides with a national ban on credit card surcharges. Shadow Treasurer Tim Wilson says the government has rushed the credit card changes.
3: They have got no real feedback from the ATO or adjustment in their process. Surely there's a rational pathway forward where people could accept surcharging as part of a condition of a continued payment option.
2: Meanwhile, the opposition's calling on the federal government to step in following a landmark High Court ruling. The courts ruled to block the expansion of the Mount Pleasant coal mine in the New South Wales Hunter. It means state authorities must now consider emissions from Australian fossil fuels burned overseas before approving new projects. Federal Nationals MP Michael McCormack has told News 24 the ruling will cripple regional jobs.
4: What is going to be next? Is the High Court or any court of Australia going to shut down our entire mining industry? Our entire mining industry that supports hundreds of thousands of jobs, that keeps the lights on, that makes sure that people can live the lifestyle that we enjoy, that indeed pays for a lot of public hospitals and public schools.
2: An elite police squad carrying high-powered rifles is preparing to roll out across Sydney. Officers in the Armed Response Command will patrol public buildings, places of worship and mass gatherings. The ARC was promised in the wake of the Bondi Beach terror attack. The Australian Automobile Association is calling out car manufacturers for lying about how much fuel their vehicles use. Data shows more than three-quarters of internal combustion and hybrid cars use more fuel on the road than promised in the sale yard. 45 of the 170 vehicles tested exceeded regulated limits for noxious emissions. Spokesperson Michael Bradley says drivers should be told the truth.
5: Australians deserve to know what a car will really cost to run and not just how it performs in a lab. If you're sceptical about what the fuel figures on your car windscreen sticker say, our testing show you're right to be.
2: And new data claims many Australian teachers don't understand how students learn. Centre for Independent Studies Research suggests many teachers aren't following best practices. Report author Tricia Jar says her research demonstrates systemic failure in the education system.
6: Teachers are being asked to deliver evidence-based instruction without being consistently equipped with the professional knowledge needed to do it.
2: And Penfold's owner Treasury Wine Estates has axed 170 jobs as part of an operational restructure. The company recorded a statutory loss of more than $1 billion in August. It's hoped the restructure will prepare the business for the challenges of a changing wine market. This is Air National News. Nick Madden is in line for a shock Australian test recall almost a decade after his debut. The batsman looked composed in the nets against Mitchell Starc after being flown into Durban ahead of tomorrow's series opener against South Africa. Former teammate Brad Haddin hitting back at claims the 34-year-old's unfit to play after a battle with cancer.
7: He's ready. Am I shocked that he got a call-up like Nick? Yeah, we all were. But they're good shocks to have. Part of my job is to create Australian players. And we must be doing a good job because we haven't played a game and he's already gone.
2: Essendon great Matthew Lloyd says Geelong may be forced to choose between trading for Rowan Marshall or Nick Blakey. Marshall's expressed an interest in joining the Cats from St Kilda via trade. However, Blakey's reportedly set to meet with Geelong as the Swans defender explores his options. Lloyd says it's put Geelong in a tough spot.
8: I'd be brutal if it ended up being that they could only get one and it ended up being Blakey and not Marshall, because Marshall has refused to go to the best and fairest, and you wouldn't want to let him down. Like, it'd be probably poor form by Geelong if it hung him out to dry, where you walk away from your club and then you're limited in what you can do.
2: And the Sydney Roosters have paid an emotional tribute to retiring star Daniel Tupou at last night's Jack Gibson Medal Awards. The four-time Premiership player farewelled as a club legend, contesting 307 matches and 198.
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9: And your 100.3 weather for MacArthur. We're heading for a top of 22, partly cloudy, the slight chance of a shower, mainly along the coast, near zero chance of rain elsewhere. Light winds becoming south to southeast around 15 to 20k in the early afternoon, becoming light in the evening. If we do get any rain, it's around 5% and only 1 millimetre. You're up to date with the latest weather on the Sounds of MacArthur 100.3.
10: 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Traffic update.
9: Well, it's looking pretty good on the roads this morning. You've got a clear run all the way from Narellan right through to Campbelltown. Camden Valley Way from Narellan all the way to Preston's and the freeway. It's magic. It's moving very well. No other problems. It's great in the MacArthur region.
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9: And our feature artist today is Pink, sending by Sin. Hope you're listening, Sin. We'll get it underway for you. And thanks so much for sending these song requests in.

0: It is Pink for the Classic Hits Breakfast. And our feature artist today, sent in by Sin. And hope you enjoyed those, Sin. That was Try, probably one of my favourite Pink songs. Absolutely love that. I try to sing along to it, but no. We won't go any further. Just ahead of that was Just a Pill, and we kicked it off with Just Give Me a Reason. You're listening to the Sounds of MacArthur 100.3, and if you'd like to get a feature artist on, just go to our Facebook page, Sounds of MacArthur Facebook page, scroll down and you'll see a little profile there of feature artist. Just click on that and leave your request, three songs by your favourite artist or favourite band, and we'll do our very best to get it on the radio for you. We're going to take a short break, and when we come back, we've got some great classics, Devo, Bad English, and The Babies on the Sounds of MacArthur, 100.3.
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0: Thank you very much, Roxy. Well, I've just looked out the studio window and the sun's out. Fantastic. It looks like it's burnt all that cloud off. This is Devo now, and Whip It. Might have a little dance.

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2: And I'd like to give a shout out to Peter and Leanne on their way home from Melbourne in the car listening to The Sounds of MacArthur. Keep safe, guys, and drive very safely. I know Peter will. He's a great driver. He's a professional driver. Well, he is. He was when he was working. I think he's semi-retired, though. It's 8:28 now with the babies.

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Britney Spears now and Stronger on The Sounds of MacArthur 100.3.

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1: It certainly is. Well, not long to go before we have to say goodbye. It's 8:43. We're going to take a short break. When we come back, we have Chicago, Harpo and the Hollies.
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Pretty Chicago, just you and me on the sounds of MacArthur, the classic hits breakfast. I'm starting to clean up the studio now because Dennis is just about to join us with This Is Country after your 9 o'clock update. He'll be here till midday today. Right now it's Harpo, Movie Star.

0: 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Five decades of hits. 60s, 70s, 80s, 90s, and today.
1: The sounds of Macabre.

It's the Hollies there, Too Young to Be Married. Well, that's about it for me. Hope you had fun this morning, as I have. I've had a blast. It's 8:55, and Dennis is just about ready to take the reins, so have a great Thursday, and I'll catch you bright and early on Friday morning. That's tomorrow, end of the working week. Cheerio, everybody.

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1: This is Air News.
2: Good morning, I'm Lee Harrison. The government is urging the tax office to keep working with small businesses over the ban on credit cards for tax payments. The ATO has met with business groups about the changes due to take effect at the end of November, but is standing firm. Government Minister Claire O'Neill says a solution needs to be found.
3: Cash flow is the biggest thing that's often of concern for small business, and using credit cards to pay tax bill is a way that a lot of people are just managing that issue. So we really want the ATO to go back and talk to business about what they've decided to do here.
2: Experts warn deteriorating economic conditions could slow down future housing projects. Data shows a surge in the number of homes built across Australia in the June quarter. The jump has failed to get the government back on track for its housing target. Meanwhile, figures show rents have largely flatlined across the country. Domain's quarterly rent report has found combined capital house rents were unchanged, sitting at an average $700. Chief Economist Dr. Nicola Powell says Australians would struggle to handle any increases.
4: There is only so much that tenants can absorb in terms of those rent rises. And I think after years of really strong rates of rental growth, I think that affordability ceiling has been reached.
2: New data shows petrol, diesel and hybrid vehicles are using more fuel than promised by their manufacturers. The Australian Automobile Association tested 170 cars with real-world metrics, finding more than three-quarters overshot their efficiency claims. Spokesperson Michael Bradley says car makers need to be transparent.
5: This is about truth in advertising. This is about making sure when an Australian family or an Australian fleet buyer goes and buys themselves a car, the information they're given is accurate.
2: Overseas, a lawyer for US death row inmate Krista Pike says she's confused and angry after her failed execution. A judge has ordered the state of Tennessee to preserve all evidence after the 50-year-old survived two doses of a lethal drug. Randy Spivey says the outcome of the execution was predictable.
6: What happened to Krista is exactly what the state was warned would happen. And there are so many questions that need to be answered, not by Krista, but by the state of Tennessee.
2: In other news, an elite police squad carrying high-powered rifles is preparing to roll out across Sydney. Officers in the Armed Response Command will patrol public buildings, places of worship and mass gatherings. The AIC was promised in the wake of the Bondi Beach terror attack. The CSIRO and US vaccine maker Moderna have entered a partnership to advance research on emerging biosecurity threats. The collaboration aims to strengthen Australia's biosecurity, regional health security, and pandemic preparedness. And an increasing number of children are becoming ill or suffering burns from popular squishy toys, prompting a warning from doctors. At least 36 children reported incidents involving the fidget toys over the past 8 years. They experienced rashes, nausea, respiratory issues, and even burns. This is Air National News. The Brisbane Lions have revealed its coaching panel that'll help appoint the club's next senior coach following Chris Fagan's retirement. Lions chair Andrew Wellington, CEO Sam Graham, footy boss Danny Daly and former Australian basketball coach Phil Smythe are part of the panel. Board member Lee Matthews will serve in an advisory capacity. The number of players leaving the NRL Premiership winning Sydney Roosters has risen to 5. Veteran winger Daniel Tupou has announced his immediate retirement after scoring 198 tries in 307 games. Melbourne United have returned to the winner's circle and opened their NBL Ignite Cup campaign by overcoming a late scare to defeat the Adelaide 36ers 96-91. Leonie Kay reports.
7: United had led by 20 and was still ahead by 6 points inside the last 5 minutes before a sellout crowd of 10,047 at the Adelaide Entertainment Centre before the Sixers went on a 13-2 tee to suddenly slash the margin to 88-85. Star import Cole Anthony, top scoring with 24 points, responded with a clutch three-pointer and three free throws to guide United to safety. United take on South East Melbourne Phoenix on Saturday. Leonie Kay, Air Sport.
2: And tennis star Jannik Sinner says he won't play again this year as he recovers from a knee injury. Australian Independent Radio News.
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8: Your 100.3 FM weather sounds of MacArthur, or whether your local radio station for this hour, for today, Thursday. Be a mostly a sunny day, a top of 22 Friday. Early fog followed by a sunny day, 26. Saturday, possible showers, 31 degrees. Sunday, fog early followed by a sunny day, a top of 28 degrees.
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8: Good morning and welcome to This is Country with Dennis Merchant for this Thursday, the 8th day of October. The year's going quickly, gee, isn't it? Thank you for joining me. Stay with me, won't you, right through until 12 midday for some great country music, both new, old, classic, alternative, and of course, don't forget our bluegrass segment for you this morning. I'm sure you are going to enjoy it. Time now to say good morning to Tony, Christine and Lincoln at Picnic Point, Sam and Vicky at Teresa Park, and Dennis at San Susi, Teresa Camden, Ella at Elderslie, Laurie at Ingleburn, Roy at Tarmore, Margaret here in Campbelltown, and last but not least, Graham at Minto. Good morning to you all and all you wonderful folk around the big wide world of MacArthur. Thank you for tuning in. And those folk that tune in each week via the internet, good morning and good afternoon and good evening where you may be listening. Okay, let's kick off the music for this Thursday and for this 8th day of October, and we're going to hear start with a new one from Mr. Brendan McMahon, and it's a song called Country Town.

Yes, that's a lady by the name of Jenny Smith there, and a very thoughtful song called Back From Hell. You are listening to This Is Country with Dennis Merchant. Let's continue on with the music now, and we've got a great instrumental track for you now, featuring Mr. Lindsay Waddington and Brendan Radford and a few friends, and it's a song called It's a Circus.

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4: 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Let's get back to the music now, and we're going to hear from Mr. Jeff Brown and a new song from Jeff called Holdin' the Fort.

Yes, that's the sound of Kevin Sullivan, along with Stuart Joel Nugget, and Give Me a Story. That's a latest single from Kevin. A nice song, isn't it? Well, we're going to have a little bit of a blast from the past now, and a lot of folk that have been listening to 100.3 FM for a number of years may remember a lady by the name of Mary Winter, who used to present programs here in the afternoon on 100.3 FM, because Mary was also a singer-songwriter, and she got together with a guy by the name of Tony Martin, and they produced some great music, and one of their songs I'd like to play for you now is called Can't Let Go. So let's walk down memory lane, shall we? Can't Let Go, Mary Winter and Tony Martin.

0: Oh yeah, a pretty song, is it? That is the French Family Band there for you. Stewie, Camille and kids, and a song called Thinking of You. And gee, they're having some success over there in Nashville, is the French Family Band, and trust you enjoyed that. 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And we've got about 20 minutes to go, and in the first hour of the program, trust you are enjoying the music so far.
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4: The family home should be the safest place for us all. 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

Well, welcome back to This Is Country with Dennis Wachenta. Let's get into the music now. And we're going to hear from Mr. Peter Salata, and he's going to tell us about the Little Old Fergie, a tractor.

Oh yeah, the Shelly Jones Band are joining us there. Lester and Shelly Jones and Pocket Full of Dreams. I trust you enjoyed that one, Tony. And it's got some great music still coming up till 10 o'clock for the news here on the Sounds of MacArthur 100.3 FM. Evelyn Berry, a well-known Aussie country music star, along with Mr. Justin Stanley, got together to record a song called Love and Happiness for You. I'd like to play that for you now here on This Is Country. Here is Evelyn Berry and Justin Stanley.

0: Yeah, Mr. Jade Hurley, OAM, joining us there, and Play Me the Waltz of the Angels. And that's the latest from Jade. Nice song, isn't it? Thought I'd play that for you again this weekend. I trust you enjoyed that. Well, that is the first hour of This Is Country, done and dusted, as I always say, for this weekend. I trust you enjoyed that. And of course, we've got our news coming up for you here on the Sounds of MacArthur 100.3 FM in less than a minute's time. And in the second hour of the program, we're going to hear from a lady by the name of Linda Mizzi, and she is an alternative country music artist, and she had a great song called Fisherman. I'm sure you are going to enjoy that. Glenn Jones joined us, Amy Hannon, the long and short of it, and the legend herself, the lovely Shazalia, will be joining us here on This Is Country, so a lot to look forward to. And of course, don't forget our bluegrass segment for you, coming right up at 10:30 this morning, and I'm sure you're going to do that a little bit. We're going to feature songs this week, and I'm sure you're going to enjoy that. I'll be back after the news.
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3: Hello there, I'm Sean Bindley. The federal government is being urged to help the tax office and businesses resolve a dispute over a new credit card ban. From the end of November, the ATO will no longer accept credit card payments, which will force business owners to find cash quickly to make debit payments. Australian Chamber of Commerce and Industry Chief Executive Andrew McKellar says he wants to see the issue resolved.
4: If the tax office can't find its way out of the maze that it's created, then it's time for political leadership to step in and, you know, push the tax office to a solution on this issue.
3: Some of Australia's largest gambling companies would be forced to implement deposit caps for people aged 18 to 24 if a private member's bill passes the Northern Territory Parliament. Air News' Lee Harrison reports.
5: 50 online bookmakers are licensed in the top end, including Sportsbet, Ladbrokes and Bet365. Independent MLA Justine Davis's bill would see a string of new laws imposed upon them if passed, including the deposit caps. Under the proposed changes, monthly deposits for punters aged 18 to 21 will be limited to $500 and $1,000 for those aged 22 to 24. Ms. Davis's bill also seeks to place an outright ban on inducements, such as bonus bets and VIP schemes, after the Albanese government legislated inducement restrictions in recent federal reforms. Lee Harrison, Air News.
3: The New South Wales government is assuring Hunter mine workers it is working through the details of a High Court ruling. An extension of the Mount Pleasant coal mine has been blocked, with the nation's highest court upholding a decision that state planning authorities must consider the effect of emissions caused by fossil fuels exported overseas. Natural Resources Minister Courtney Hussos says she's reached out to the mine operators.
6: Under the existing approvals, he's got approval to operate until 2032. So it's true this is a longer time frame, but the mine will continue to operate. And I just want to reassure them that they can continue to do that while we go through this next step in the legal process.
3: A disgraced high-ranking Catholic who sexually abused two First Nations men around a decade ago has spent the first night of his 6.5-year sentence behind bars. Former Bishop of Broome, Christopher Alan Saunders, was sentenced in the West Australia District Court yesterday after being found guilty at trial in August. The jury found the 76-year-old had engaged in systematic grooming of the two victims in the Kimberley region between 2010 and 2019. WA Police Detective Sergeant Andrew Broadley says the judgment proves it's worth survivors of historical abuse coming forward.
7: This matter's had a significant impact on many people, and I'd like to thank everyone who came forward and helped us with this investigation over the last 3 years. This outcome proves that reporting works, and it underscores our commitment to thoroughly investigate allegations of this nature, no matter how much time has passed.
3: And a Geraldton man has spoken for the first time after losing his leg in a shark attack. Mel Ismail was surfing at Glenelg Beach near Geraldton last month when the shark severed his right leg. The career firefighter says initially he thought he'd been hit by a dolphin, before he was dragged underwater and came face to face with the predator. He told the ABC once he realised his leg was gone, it was all about survival.
8: As a surfer, you normally try and grab your leg rope to get your board back, but I realised I didn't have a leg, so I tried to pull nothing, and then I saw my board is floating around, heap of blood. And then a set wave came through, and I said, I've just got to get on this one. And I did. It took me in about 20 metres, which was handy.
3: The Australian dollar is buying 69.6 US cents. This is Air National News. Firstly to rugby league, and Tom Trbojevic is eyeing his first test match in 2 years after being selected by the Kangaroos. After another injury-prone season with the Sea Eagles, Turbo's keen to make amends at the World Cup, which gets underway next Thursday night.
9: You know, it hasn't been the smoothest run for me, but, you know, I still love playing the game and still heavily motivated to do well and achieve a lot in this game. And, you know, that's what keeps me coming back. And, you know, I'm really excited for this campaign and see what I can do.
3: In cricket, Blues Sheffield Shield captain Nick Maddison's poised for an Australian Test recall almost a decade after his debut. The batsman had a strong session in the nets after being flown into Durban ahead of tomorrow's season opener against South Africa, and final preparations are locked in for the first day of practice at the Bathurst 1000. Hundreds of the world's top young golfers have converged on the New South Wales Hunter region for one of Australia's premier junior sporting events. Sarah Patterson has more.
10: The Hunter has become the home of junior golf this week, with 530 entrants from across Australia and the world taking part in the 2026 Jack Newton International Junior Classic. The tournament has brought together players from 11 countries, with six international teams travelling to the Hunter from Hawaii, Samoa, Japan, New Zealand, New Caledonia and Canada. Every Australian state and territory is also represented in this year's field.
3: Australian Independent Radio News.
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0: 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For today, Thursday, a mostly sunny day, a top of 22. Friday, fog followed by a sunny day, a top of 26. Saturday, a possible shower, a top of 31 degrees and 4. Sunday, fog once again, followed by a sunny day, a top of 28 degrees.
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0: We certainly will hear on This Is Country 2 hours of great country music, including our bluegrass second cut to come. Okay, let's kick off the music for the second hour of the program. And I mentioned before the news, a lovely alternative country music star by the name of Linda Mizzi, and she has a song to open the second hour of the program called Fisherman.

Yes, in the land of the dinosaur, Glenn Jones, therefore, I trust you enjoyed that one. And of course, don't forget, in about 15 minutes' time, we'll be having some bluegrass here on This Is Country. But in the meantime, we're going to hear from people like coming up for you now, the lovely Amy Hannon, and the best is yet to come.

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6: Welcome back to This Is Country with Dennis Merchant. Before the break, we heard from John Oates and a song called The Valley. Well, not too far off our bluegrass segment, but before that, we might be able to fit in the long and short of it. Why not? And a little love will fix you up. The long and short of it.

Yeah, it's time now for our bluegrass segment here on This Is Country, and I have a mixture. I've got a mixture of well-known bluegrass songs along with artists, and we're gonna play for you "Espresso Love." And would you believe that was originally written by Dire Straits? And gonna play that for you now. And also "Hard Living." Features Chris Stapleton, the country singer, saw this crossover, and such groups known as Railroad North, Ma Stomp and the Stompers, with Bluegrass Stomp for you. And that song was originally written by Bill Monroe way back in the late 1930s. "Kentucky Waltz," another original song written by the great Mr. Bill Monroe. Mason Williams will join us, and also the Mountain Bluegrass Band will be on the program.

to close off the Blue Guys segment. So this is one of my favorite songs. It's called Espresso Love, and as I say, originally written by the Dire Straits and recorded, and also a number of bluegrass country artists. So let's hear now with, let's open the bluegrass segment with Espresso Love.

Oh, yeah, what a good way to open out a bluegrass segment. One of my favorite bluegrass songs over the last couple of decades, Expresso Love. And I say, Dire Straits had a hit with that, would you believe, in the late 1980s, not early 90s. Coming up for you now is a song called Hard Living. And it's Chris Stapleton joining this with the back group called The Back Road North. And so let's hear now from Chris and the band and a Hard Livin'.

Yeah, Hard Living there, and that's good truck song for you. Trust you enjoying our music so far. Ma and the City Sweeper Stompers will join us now. A song written by the great Bill Monroe called Bluegrass Stompins. So let's hear from Ma and the girls now and Bluegrass Stomp. Wait, wait, wait, wait, wait, wait, wait, wait, wait, wait, wait, wait, wait, wait, wait, wait, wait, wait, wait, wait, wait, wait, wait, wait, wait, wait, wait, wait, wait, wait, wait, wait, wait, 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

Yeah, nice version, Ma and the Girls there, and called the Bluegrass Stomp. Another song now for you, originally recorded and written by Bill Monroe and a lot of people over the time. Kentucky Waltz for you right now here on our Bluegrass segment.

Right, okay, we will cue it up for you right now, and here is Kentucky Waltz.

0: Yeah, Kentucky Waltz there for you, originally written by Bill Monroe and Rick. And that's a nice version of that for you there. We've got a couple of other two more tracks to play for you here in our Bluegrass segment for this week, but after this little break.
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0: Welcome back to This Is Country. We're in the mix of our Bluegrass segment for this week. Trust you are enjoying it a little bit different. And I'd like to change it up from time to time. And we're going to hear now from Mason Williams, and he is an exponent of the banjo extraordinaire, has been around a couple of decades now on the bluegrass scene over there in Nashville, and he has a track for us called Saturday Night Banjo.

Yeah, nice one. Well, it's come to that time for us to play our last track here on our Bluegrass Segment for this week, and it's a song called High on a Mountaintop, and Highway Bluegrass Band, I think this is their version of it. Here is Highway on a Mountaintop to close off our Bluegrass Segment for this week.

Yeah, High on the Mountain. Well, that is our bluegrass segment for this week. Trust you enjoyed a little bit different. A few instrumentals in there for classic bluegrass songs, and trust you enjoy that. I will have another bluegrass segment for you next Thursday morning, God willing, at 10:30, with some great bluegrass music in it, as always, and trust you enjoyed that. We have news coming up for you at 11 o'clock now, and we can fit in another couple of tracks, I hope, between now and then. Mr. David McLaughlin, a great independent country music artist, joins us now with a song called Find Your Heart.

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3: Hello there, I'm Sean Bindley. Businesses say they're being told to like it or lump it as the tax office defends its new credit card ban. The ATO is standing firm on its decision to stop accepting credit cards for tax payments after the 30th of November. Australian Chamber of Commerce and Industry Chief Executive Andrew McKellar says businesses are angry.
4: They're not negotiating the decisions made. I think from a small business point of view, the message is, like it or lump it, you have to put up with it. And not surprisingly, many of the small businesses that we're talking to are furious. It will have a big impact on them.
3: First, rental vacancy rates remain one of the tightest in the country. Domain's latest quarterly report shows the vacancy rate dropped in the September quarter to 0.4%. Despite this, rent prices remain relatively unchanged, with the average house still costing $750 a week and units $700 a week. Domain Chief Residential Economist Nicola Powell says it's surprising to see prices stall, but it's similar in other capital cities too.
5: I think what it also points to is a rental affordability ceiling really being reached by tenants, and that ability to push through higher rents is really becoming challenging because tenants just cannot absorb any further rent hikes.
3: A warning today, an increasing number of children are ending up in hospital because of popular squishy toys. Family GP Dr. Maria Bolton says the consequences can be serious.
6: And they can range from burns, irritated eyes, ingestion of toxic substances causing nausea. We've had one child who was in hospital with breathing difficulties. And of course, these toys can contain little beads and they can also contain lithium batteries.
3: An Australia First police squad will soon begin operating across Sydney. The Armed Response Command was announced in the wake of the Bondi Beach terror attack. Members of the squad will be given high-powered rifles and will travel in specially marked vehicles. Police Minister Yasmin Catley says the ARC will begin training in public over the coming weeks.
7: The community can expect to see those officers with long arms and rapid response vehicles, which also are unique to Australia, over the coming weeks as they step up for training in real-world environment.
3: A new coroner's court report shows 632 overdose fatalities were recorded across Victoria last year, the highest number since the court began collecting the data in 2000. Men aged 45 to 54 were more likely to die from a drug overdose than any other age group. Scott Drummond from the Victorian Alcohol and Drug Association says most overdoses are accidental.
8: So the top five contributing drugs to the overdose deaths were heroin at around 41%. Methamphetamine turns up in the data. And the other one, and it goes to pharmaceutical drugs, is diazepam, so Valium. Three quarters of overdose deaths involve polydrug use.